0: me.
1: It's my favorite day of the week because it's Pet of the Week Day. Now, if you don't already follow us on Facebook, you should. Alaska's Best Mix 103.1. Now, usually we show you a really cute dog or maybe a cat. But today, a little bit of curveball. Quincy the Quail is our Pet of the Week. And I wouldn't have known a quail if he was sitting next to me. I had no idea. But quails apparently are very cute. Go check it out.

0: This, someone is going to be very excited about. Someone who's adventurous and someone who likes spicy things. And I'm telling you about it in case that's you, but not for me. It's Alaska's Best Mix 103.1. I am Patrick Shea. Our good friends at Crumble are coming out with what they're going to call the Flamin' Lime Crunch, which is basically a delicious-looking cookie that then they go ahead and put Flamin' Hot Cheetos on. Now, for me, I like to finish eating food with my face feeling the exact same way as when I started eating the food. So, not my cup of tea, but if you're into it, you race off to Crumble.
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2: Presently, no incidents or accidents, and things look pretty wide open on the outbound Glen right now. That's time saver traffic.
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6: 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It was designed to reflect the working people of Alaska. 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
1: 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And that person is Mary Peltola.
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load of internet sleuths have put together a bunch of clues that say Lady Gaga is going to do another song with Beyonce, or at least another performance with Beyonce. I feel like this happens every couple of years, you know? It's Alaska's Best Mix, 103.1.

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1: Presently, no incidents or accidents, and things look pretty wide open on the outbound Glen right now. That's time saver traffic.
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18: Mary Peltola was a do-nothing congresswoman. Two terms served, zero bills passed. After Alaskans fired her, Peltola sold out and became a high-paid D.C. lobbyist. Now her lower 48 liberal friends are spending millions to smear Dan Sullivan. Here's Senator Sullivan to set the record straight.
19: We know it's true. The lower 48 liberals don't give a damn about Alaska. 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I'm Dan Sullivan, and I fight for Alaska.
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The forecast is brought to you by Bailey's Furniture. It looks like we'll have a couple of clouds here and there tonight. Nothing serious. Should be a pretty good night. Tomorrow, sunny and in the 70s, and then we stay sunny in the 70s pretty much throughout the weekend. 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

More internet sleuthing breadcrumbs in Taylor Swift news this time. It looks like they're connecting dots and they think that Taylor Swift's version of Taylor Swift's first album, Taylor Swift, might come out in the next couple of weeks. Did I say Taylor enough? Alaska's Best Mix 103.1.

0: That new Spider-Man movie has already opened in China. It's Alaska's Best Mix 103.1. I am Patrick Shea. What gives? I mean, why'd they get it early? And you gotta wonder, are there any fans big enough that they flew all the way to China to see it a day or two early? And then, what else is the rest of the world getting early that we're not getting? And why?
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2: Traffic blowing nicely across the Anchorage Bowl. Outbound Glen, you'll find it definitely slow now through the construction area, beginning at Chugiak High School up through the Birchwood Loop Road. That's time saver traffic.
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people are being super mean to Gracie Abrams online, and I don't get it. I don't understand why this happens sometimes. It's Alaska's Best Mix, 103.1. Sometimes they just pick someone out to be mean to. I think it was Katy Perry last time. Gracie seems nice.

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1: Northbound Seward Highway, definitely slow from 36th Avenue down to the Ingrid Gamble split. Your 5th Avenue adventure begins at Medford Street, and things looking good until you hit Eagle River. Then you'll want to mind your speed through Chugiak. That's a look at time saver traffic.
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12: I'm Jonathan Christ Tompkins, but you can call me JKT. 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Now I'm running for governor.
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2: A pretty nice night tonight. Just a couple of clouds around. Tomorrow through the weekend looks kind of the same. Sunshine and somewhere maybe in the 70s for the high. 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

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Now, Quincy the Quail is adorable and available for adoption, and Quincy will lay eggs. Tiny, tiny little eggs that I guess if you're some sort of fancy chef, you could do things with, or you could just pet Quincy. She looks chill. Anyway, if you don't follow us on Facebook, you should now. 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

0: finally, I think we're talking about the reboot we've all needed and probably wanted. I don't know. It's Alaska's Best Mix 103.1. I am Patrick Shea, but they're talking about redoing Home Alone. And I think it's wonderful because they're going to have Macaulay Culkin in it, or at least they're talking about doing it. And they're apparently trying to court him. And I really hope he does it. And I hope to do a good job. I'll get sad watching it because so many people from the original have passed away. Catherine O'Hara and John Hurt and John Candy. And I hope whatever they do, if they do it, they do it justice. And it's wonderful. But anyway, can you tell I'm excited about it?
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14: A pretty nice night tonight. Just a couple of clouds here and there. It looks like tomorrow, all the way through the weekend, it's going to be really nice. Lots of sunshine, somewhere in the 70s. Now, more of Alaska's best mix.
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0: XYZ with Eric Zachary. We're continuing our studio remodeling, and Audrey is becoming the carpenter.
1: I am so excited about what I did this morning. I'm actually so proud of it.
0: We let her use a staple gun.
1: Well, okay. So we have these, what would you call those?
0: Acoustic panels.
1: Yeah.
0: Audio
1: they're
0: panels,
1: like,
0: yeah.
1: Like whatever to like
0: soundproof yes.
1: everything. Yeah. And they're so ugly. And Eric was like, I want them to be black, so I bought black fabric paint.
0: You looked at me like I was the dumbest boy.
1: I was like, we're going to need like 18 bottles of fabric paint for these. Why don't you just get new fabric and a staple gun and I can reupholster them? And I did, and they look amazing.
0: The part you failed to tell me, because I handed you the staple gun today, which I bought for you to use.
1: Yeah.
0: You're like, oh, I've never used one of these before.
1: Well, I was. Here's the thing. I walk through life with a mindset of how hard could this be?
0: Sure.
1: And at the end of the day,
2: that was evident.
0: That's what I want to hear when I hand you a power tool.
1: It was not that difficult.
2: This is what I want to say. I didn't like the staple gun in your hand, Eric.
0: Well, I like to see how far
1: it
0: could go.
1: You shot a staple across the room.
0: It's called testing the range.
2: And then you were like, it also does nails.
0: We don't have time for this, Jordan. It's XYZ with Eric Zachary.
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0: 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It's your XYZ ENT Entertainment Report, all brought to you by Eggland's Best. I guess this new movie is coming out. What is this?
1: Yeah, okay, wait. So there's this new movie.
0: Go for it, Audrey.
1: It looks so beautiful. Okay, okay. So there's this novel called Children of Blood and Bone by Tomi Adeyemi.
2: It's not a Game of Thrones?
1: No, it's not a Game of Thrones.
0: Children of Blood and Bone?
1: Yes, and it's this like fantasy novel set in Africa about this girl who has these powers and whatever.
2: Okay.
1: So they're making a movie about it, but the cast is literally insane. I don't know if you guys... It's Idris Elba.
2: Okay.
1: Cynthia Erivo.
2: Yep.
1: Chiwetel Ejiofor.
2: Yes. Mm-hmm.
1: Regina King.
0: Okay.
1: Damson Idris. Wow. Lashana Lynch. Amanda Stenberg. Tozin Cole.
0: We get it. Here's a clip crazy of the trailer that just came out.
3: Orisha was once a land where magic flowed through our people. You were born with a gift greater than you know.
0: Okay. What gift are they born with?
1: I don't know. Magic.
2: You know about this.
1: No, I said it was magic. She has magic powers. I don't know. I haven't read the book. All I know is that it's beautiful. It looks gorgeous. The cast is insane.
0: Yeah. When does it come out?
1: And it's January 15th, 2027 is when it'll be in theaters.
0: Okay. Mm-hmm.
1: So it's coming out like relatively soon, which I kind of like when they do that. I feel like I get annoyed when I see a trailer for a movie and it's like, coming out in 3 years.
0: Whoa. I mean, I don't think they put trailers out 3 years.
1: Whatever,
0: out,
1: Eric.
0: I'm just saying, like, 6 months seems like a long time. But okay, Children of Blood and Bone, new film coming out in January. Your XYZ ENT Entertainment Report, all brought to you by Eggland's Best.
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0: Bruno Mars is trying something new at Wembley Stadium. It's not unusual to sell obstructed view tickets.
1: Mm-hmm. Okay.
0: I mean, even when Taylor was doing Eras Tour, like, they started selling tickets, like, to the side or behind the stage to some degree.
2: Yes.
0: And people were like, well, I can't see anything. It's like, yeah, that's why it's cheaper than everything else. Bruno said, you know, we're not even going to pretend that you can see anything. It's just called an audio-only ticket.
1: Right.
2: Which I'm sure America was kind of like, why didn't we think of
0: it's
2: this
0: so smart.
2: Sooner?
0: Because, like, what I don't want, if I'm paying to go to a concert to that degree, is to watch a Jumbotron and, like, hear...
2: Right,
1: yeah,
2: exactly.
1: Yeah.
0: Like, if they point a proper sound system to those seats, like,
2: yes.
0: That's great.
2: Yeah, for and for those who are like, well, is it the same amount? It's 58 euros.
0: Significantly cheaper.
1: No, exactly.
2: Cheaper. Cheaper.
1: Because
2: so.
1: I feel like I'd be annoyed by it if it was, like, $100 or whatever.
2: Yeah.
1: It's like, I mean, that's pretty
0: Plus, you're
1: reasonable.
0: In the environment.
1: Yeah.
0: I'm sure they police you get into like other seats, but like you can still walk through the halls, concourses, get merch, maybe get a better view.
2: Get a hot dog.
1: And you can like dance and not have to worry about like being in anybody's way or whatever.
0: Right.
1: Like I feel like it's a good idea. It's fun.
0: I like it.
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0: Mom's hot take on XYZ with Eric Zachary. It's all brought to you by T-Mobile. My mom joining the show today to provide her perspective on what's trending.
1: Hello, hello.
0: I do have something I want to address with you, Mom, but I'd like to know what you want to talk about first.
1: That sounds kind of like forewarning. I don't know.
2: You think you're going to get grounded or something?
1: Yeah. That's not good.
0: I recently discovered.
1: Oh, did you see me drinking from the milk bottle?
0: No.
2: Whoa. Oh. Just snitching on yourself.
0: I mean, I did. I mean, she was like a 17-year-old boy that was just like, oh, I need the protein.
2: Going to town.
0: I found out my mom has been sliding in the DMs of celebrities on Instagram.
1: Oh. No way. I love that.
2: Okay.
0: Yeah. We'll talk.
1: What?
2: She's like, who, me?
0: What are you talking about, Willis? We'll talk about it next on XYZ.
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1: XYZ with Eric Zachary, Mom's Hot Take. 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It's better over here. 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My mom joining the show today. I found out that you've been...
2: No. What are you talking about?
1: I found out you've been sliding in the DMs of celebrities. So I've been home a lot, helping my mom with some family stuff and whatnot. And the other day, you handed me your phone, and I forgot what it was. You're like, send this Instagram video for me. Or it was something that I was in your Instagram, and I was like, sure. And because I opened up the messaging side, I see that you have chats going with a slew of celebrities. And I'm like, wait, is she actually like talking to these people? No, she's like responding to like Bethany Frankel's story. Like, haha, so funny. Oh my God, me too, girl. It's like Chelsea Handler.
2: Your hollowed out bagel looks so good, Bethany.
1: Literally, but she's responding as if like they're going to talk to her back.
2: So you're going to make fun of me for trying to have friendships with celebrities.
1: I am a celebrity too,
2: perhaps. They would like to speak and see how I like my chicken salad.
1: I mean, there were certain celebrities that I was like,
3: oh man.
1: I mean, some of them are just like reactionary, which I get. Like you see someone funny or something funny, and you like respond with like a laughing emoji, but she's like, oh my God, like I thought of this. Have you tried this? ?
3: You know what? This is too easy of a layup for me. I feel like I would be bullying here. Yep. So I don't have much to say. I'm gonna let you keep
2: doing for that. Because when you guys wanted to get what's his face in the studio, I reached out to him too. That's Ooh. Will Ferrell's son. I reached out to him.
1: You reached out to Magnus Ferrell?
2: Yes.
1: What did you say?
2: I said hi. Hi, we are so and so, and come to our studio. Me? Yeah.
3: Eric said, who the hell is
1: did,
3: me?
1: Did he respond to you?
2: Not yet.
3: He left you unread, right?
1: There's still hope.
2: I think that when people are alone a lot, you know, you get like very vested in their TikTok lives. Mm-hmm. And you just start reaching out in hopes of like, well, I've always thought of myself in a high standard, so I think that they could
3: they
2: learn
3: would
2: a
3: do
2: lot
3: that
2: from
3: too,
2: me.
3: Right?
2: Yes, yeah.
3: For sure.
1: So it's like Jacob Bellardi, love that shirt on you.
3: I have it back to me.
1: A few notes real fast, you know.
3: That's just how me and Jakey talk.
1: Is there a celebrity, put yourself in like the shoes of like a 20-something now, and you grew up with TikTok, you grew up with Instagram and whatnot.
2: Yeah.
1: Who was the celebrity when you were in your 20s that... You and I know you were a Chicago Bulls cheerleader, like you had some clout, you could probably get some attention. Who would you have slid in the DMs
2: of? Oh my gosh, that's a great question. I'm thinking someone like this is gonna be a tough one. Like I really loved Christy Brinkley.
1: Oh,
2: I really admired Christy. I think I've talked to her on DM too.
3: That's not what you meant.
1: Was there any like gentleman callers you would
3: have? Right, like Bill Paxton or something.
2: Jordan. It's John Paxton, and it's not Bill. Bill Paxton is an actor.
3: Yeah, that's what I was talking
1: about. Bill Paxton is a former Bulls player.
3: That's John.
2: John Paxson is a former Bulls.
1: I hate it. Is there any like celeb like Richard Gere?
2: Yeah, probably
1: or...
2: like Rob Lowe.
1: Okay. There we go.
3: Okay. Now we're cooking. For sure.
2: Mm. Yeah.
3: Nice. What would you say? How would you start that conversation?
1: Let me get some of that down low money.
2: I think he looks a lot like my friend Frank. Okay. And I think that they should meet and we should all meet and go.

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1: A death occurs suddenly, and the responsibility is yours to make the arrangements. 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

0: Audrey's big quarter-life crisis is ending.
1: I'm working on it.
0: 25 in what, like 13, 14 days?
1: Oh my God.
2: Yeah, we're coming out.
3: You didn't even realize?
1: No, yeah. I didn't even realize. It's two weeks. Yeah. Oh my
0: and you
1: God.
0: Said, because it's a big birthday, you're constantly changing everything.
1: Yeah.
0: You're like, it's a haircut time.
1: Yeah, I feel like I want to get like kind of a stupid haircut.
3: And not like stupid in the cool sense. Like,
1: no, like
3: dumb.
1: I mean, I just want to do something silly. Like, I feel like I never do anything.
0: She wants a mullet. Like, that's what she, and I'm not, that's not a joke. That sounds like it could be, but no, you're going
1: Yeah, I want a mullet. I think it could be really cute. I'm really excited about it, actually. We'll see if I actually have the guts to do it, but I've had like boring hair for the longest time, and I used to do so much fun
0: stuff. You cut your own bangs a couple months ago. That's when we had to ask if you're okay.
1: It was just a baby bang. There's nothing crazy about
2: ain't nothing wrong with a baby bang.
0: We'll talk about switching up the haircuts next on XYZ.
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0: 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Audrey is turning 25 and she wants to get a mullet.
1: Yeah. What else is there to say? I mean, I'm so excited.
2: It's
1: going to
2: be interesting for sure. Wait,
0: okay, so when you say mullet, we're not talking like Tiger King, Southern Alabama.
1: No.
2: But it is still a mullet.
1: It's still a...
0: It's a lady mullet. Like, you're not cutting your hair short. Like, it's not like the guys that are out here catching crocodiles.
2: Well, no, like, I hear mullet, and I think, like, you're putting your whole arm in a mud hole and pulling out a catfish.
1: Oh, yeah.
0: You are very good at driving an airboat.
2: Yeah.
1: You know what?
0: Have you ever driven an airboat?
2: There's no way.
1: I've driven a pontoon.
0: I've seen you try to drive a U-Haul. you're keeping your hair a little longer. It's
2: business in the front, party in the back.
1: Yeah, exactly. I mean, come on. What else can I say? Like, I don't even know. I'm so excited.
0: How long have you been thinking about doing this?
1: Years.
0: Okay.
1: Years and years and years.
0: Gotcha.
1: Like, I've wanted one literally since probably my sophomore year of college. And sure. I just, honestly, what it comes down to, you guys, I'm not scared. I'm lazy. And I don't like to style my hair.
2: Right.
1: I like to just let it, like,
0: shave it off.
1: Dry.
2: Sure.
1: Well, I thought about that, too. It is a goal of mine to shave my head before I turn 30.
2: Okay.
1: I think it would be really good for me to kind of, I don't know. I think as a woman, like, so much of your, like,
2: identity is in your hair.
1: And yeah. I think that it would be really cool to experience what it would be like to not have that and like kind of have to step outside of that.
2: Yeah.
1: But not quite yet.
0: That's admirable.
1: So we'll see.
0: Okay.
2: Eric's just like, don't do it.
0: Well, I'm not going to tell you not to. I mean, obviously, first of all, like, you've made every hairstyle that you've tried. You told us about ahead of time that I was like, there's no way that's going to look good. You make it look good.
1: Thank you, Eric.
0: Just please don't show up one day with a shaved head without giving me warning.
2: Please do that. Surprise me.
0: I will be very concerned. I'll be like,
1: whatever.
2: Wait, you think she's going to go like Britney Spears?
0: I'm worried.
2: Okay, got you. You're concerned.
0: She turns 25.
2: And then she's bald.
0: Yeah.
2: What happened to the mullet?
0: Yeah, Jordan,
2: I dyed my hair.
0: You went platinum.
2: I went like Cisco with it.
1: Was that about when?
2: Depression.
0: It was during COVID. That was not a good decision.
2: It was a cry for help for sure.
1: Well,
2: yeah. And a nasty mustache.
0: Oh,
2: you know, the mustache was out and freaky.
1: I've seen the bleached hair. I thought it looked nice.
0: You didn't see it in person and you didn't see him the first day he showed up with
2: baby.
0: It.
2: It was something else. But Eric, I do want you at some point to grow your hair out. I want to see what
1: are you doing?
2: Yeah, I want to see it long.
0: I've had longer hair. I used to highlight my hair for a long time. When I was a kid, my mom was like, you look better as a blonde, which my mother
2: was like a little Guy Fieri.
1: That's so funny.
0: They weren't frosted tips.
2: They were close.
0: No, they weren't. I actually went to like a hairdresser, my uncle. Like, it was a proper like highlighting. But
1: yeah,
0: like,
1: I've seen the picture.
0: Then I did that when I was on TV and stuff. It's just a lot of work.
2: I say grow it out. Get some flow going. It's get something you can shake in the wind, baby.
1: Yeah, no. You got to feel the wind through your hair.
0: Yeah, I've gone through my crises. I'm good.
2: This should be an empowering flow.
1: You got a couple years.
2: Yeah, I want to see you with a ponytail.
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1: On an average morning while heading into work, John was rear-ended at the light, spilling coffee on his shirt. He was in shock and mostly felt okay, but John didn't realize that his symptoms would be delayed. Neck pain, headaches, some shoulder pain too, a lot of discomfort. 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So without hesitation, John picked up that phone and dialed 562-NECK and was greeted with, "Hello." And after just a few sessions, his pain had gone away. 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

0: What are you watching on XYZ with Eric Zachary? Audrey's been watching how to cut your own mullet tutorials on YouTube.
1: Well, that's not untrue.
2: Would you do it yourself?
0: You really?
1: No. I mean, I've thought about doing it myself. I do myself. Please.
0: You upholster one acoustic panel today with a staple gun and you're like, I could change my
1: world.
0: I've
1: been cutting my own hair for years.
0: That's a problem.
2: I think we should see her do a mullet.
1: I don't think it looks that bad.
2: A DIY mullet.
0: All right. All right. That's not what she was watching.
1: Anyway, though. I'm also watching, I watched the Anthrax Attack documentary on Netflix.
2: So appealing.
1: And it was really depressing.
0: Give me one more. Something else you've been watching on YouTube.
1: I'm happy. I also have been watching this guy that makes really old recipes from like the 1700s on YouTube. I don't remember. I think it's called Tasting History or something like
0: so
1: that.
0: I mean, it's so nice.
2: Yuck.
0: Do I need to get you an Apple TV subscription?
1: No, I have one.
2: Is he just making butter and, like, with a stick?
1: He'll make like candy with like, I don't know. It's with like nuts and berries and stuff.
0: It's foraging for food. It's XYZ.
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0: I feel like most people in their adult life don't make it a goal to become friends with the utility people.
1: I would never do that.
0: You know, the gas company calling me with threatening a disconnection notice because right. like my auto pay turned off or something like that. Like it's right. never a good relationship.
1: Sure.
0: Right? And or if you're calling them, it's because like they messed something up right for the internet or the power. Audrey's like, no, I want to be friends with everybody.
2: Well, yeah, why not?
1: What common ground do you have with the people at the gas company?
2: You would be so surprised.
0: They sell gas. She has gas. She's been very open about the IBS.
2: Well, you say this four days a week
0: on the show.
2: My joke.
0: All right. We'll find out why Audrey not only invited the gas people into her home, but also continued to hang out with them after they were done doing their job next on XYZ.
3: Only on Mix.

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1: Audrey decided to call up the gas company for kind of a scary reason. You thought there was a gas leak.
2: Yeah. Well, okay. So this is at my partner's apartment. I smelled gas in their like utility room. Yeah. Right. Mm-hmm. And I was like, it smells like gas in here. And he was like, I don't think it smells like gas in here. And I was like, you better call them right now. So he called them, because mind you, he also hasn't, his gas has been turned off because his landlord, it's like this whole thing.
1: Whole thing, right.
3: Right,
2: Anyway, gas people were supposed to come. They never came. I was like, I smell gas. They better get over here.
3: Right.
2: They show up. They're like, ah, oh, yes, there actually is a gas leak. But we're not like supposed to turn your gas on, even though they were already supposed to do it, because that's just like not a part of our
1: get to the thing. Point where you're hanging out with
2: them. Okay, I'm sorry. It's a long story. Basically, what ended up happening was that they ended up doing us a huge favor, and they were like, our shift, this was at like 10:30. They were like, our shift's over at 10. We'll just like do it because we're here. Mm-hmm. And so they had to come upstairs to like clear all of the gas ways and whatever and make sure that the stove was working. And they just ended up hanging out with us for like an hour.
3: Define hanging out. Like, are you cracking beverages with them or?
2: No, we're just hanging out. We're just sitting in the kitchen, chatting, talking.
3: What do you have in common?
2: Not much. Friendship, joy, love. We're like, where are you from? Oh, what are you doing? Yeah. Whatever. Da, da, da, da. Like,
1: and I know this is generalizing here, but I've never seen someone come to read someone's meter and they have joy on their face.
3: Right, right. All the things you named, I have never seen in, like, I don't know that my gas guy is capable of said words.
2: No, literally the nicest people you ever meet in your life. They were like, well, we're off our shift. So, because, I mean, my partner and I are both, like, talkers. Like, okay, we'll talk forever and ever and ever.
1: So you're like, well, you're already off. You want some quiche?
2: These people were also talkers. Okay. So we were just, yep. All of a sudden, it's like 11:15 and they're like, okay, well, I guess we better head out.
3: None of this has to do with gas or
2: heat. We're just saying, I mean, like we were talking, we were like, oh, the situation is crazy. And they were like, yeah, the situation is crazy. So we were talking about that for a little bit.
3: Right, but do you like dinosaurs? Like,
2: no, I mean,
1: you want to see my impression of a T-Rex?
3: Right.
2: Well, one of them, I was like, how old are you? And he was like, I'm 24, and I was like, I'm 24, and he was like, no way.
1: Whoa. What you're describing is a series of micro elevator conversations.
2: Yes, but it was so fun.
1: But you just kept stringing them together.
2: No, but it was so fun, and everybody was like happy to be there.
1: Crazy.
2: No, it was fun. They were like telling us stories from their job, and we were like talking about it. It was so fun.
3: Did you trade information? Will there be a second hangout?
2: Actually, we did get one of the guy's numbers.
1: No.
3: Really?
2: Yeah.
3: Okay.
2: Yeah.
3: All right. Well, you're going to have to update us on this budding friendship.
1: That's like me finding the meter maid that's giving me a ticket and be like, oh, you want to go grab a drink after this?
2: We are also friends with the meter maid, actually.
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0: Today on Mom's Hot Take, we learned that my mom's been actively DMing celebrities.
1: And I say, why not?
0: Sure.
1: Listen, yes. They enjoy it.
0: Shoot your shot. You don't know that they enjoy it because I don't know that a single one's responded to you.
1: Well, then their PR team enjoys it.
0: Well, so this all happened because my mom handed me her phone and her Instagram.
1: I'm a little bit of a celebrity.
0: You handed me your phone the other day and it was like open to the messaging page. And I expected like, oh, who's my mom talking to on Instagram? It's me, probably Jordan.
2: Right. Neighbors
0: people.
2: Or something.
0: She's sending videos too. And yeah, some of that exists, but it's like a slew of like blue check marks. And I'm like, why are you sending like
2: Oprah Winfrey?
1: I peed next to her.
0: Oh, okay. That's
1: a famous encounter.
0: Okay.
2: I didn't know that.
0: But some of them, like, yeah, she's responding to stories, but sometimes like they're just cold DMs, like a funny GIF. To Tom Cruise.
2: Cold DM to Tom Cruise is wild.
0: Crazy.
1: I did not do that to Tom Cruise. Magnus Farrell, I invited to the studio.
0: Will Ferrell's son.
2: Thank you. Yes. Right.
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1: What are you watching on XYZ with Eric Zachary? It's all brought to you by O'Reilly Auto Parts, professional parts people. I'm going to be so honest, you guys.
2: You've been busy?
1: Well, I've been busy, but also just like I am so annoyingly caught in the Apple TV cycle of having to wait for new episodes.
2: Oh, okay.
1: And I really hate it for this reason. Obviously I'm impatient. I think most people like the idea of being able to binge an entire series at once. But
2: sure.
1: I hate having three shows that always put out new episodes every week because I'm trying to keep track of all these different storylines.
2: Okay.
1: So, like, my usuals right now, Silo, I'm watching Lucky on Apple TV. That's Anna Taylor-Joy.
2: Yeah.
1: And I'm watching Cape Fear, which is hopefully coming to an end this Friday.
2: Right.
1: Very excited about those things. But I've been talking about those. So,
3: yeah.
1: Audrey, what have you been watching?
3: I mean, you guys know what I've been watching. I wouldn't be asking
1: you this question.
3: It's nothing.
2: Documentaries.
3: Yeah, I mean, I've been on my documentary kick for a couple weeks now.
2: Okay.
3: I just watched the Netflix, the Anthrax Attack one.
2: Okay.
3: You know what I'm talking about?
2: Anthrax
3: Attack.
2: Yeah, I remember Anthrax. Yeah. I was around.
1: You know what's crazy? I'm realizing as you say that, Jordan, like a lot of the documentaries now for her generation are about things they don't remember.
2: Sure.
3: Yeah.
2: It's history for you to some degree.
1: This is how my grandpa felt about like Pearl Harbor when the movie came out.
2: Right.
1: That's not how it happened.
3: Well, so I watched that one. I mean, honestly, I kind of got like depressed watching those.
2: Sure.
3: So I've been
1: Have you tried Bluey?
3: I've been watching a lot of YouTube videos too, but I feel like that doesn't. There's this guy on YouTube who like makes recipes from like the 1700s, and I've been watching him.
2: Like the Jell-O books
1: before they invented
3: like
1: flavor.
3: That,
1: no,
3: like,
1: Jell-O's like
3: no,
1: 50s.
2: Sure,
1: like,
3: yeah, like back way back when.
2: Oh.
3: And he's kind of nerdy and fun, and it's cute. So
2: gross.
3: I've been watching those. Too.
2: We're making the first corn meal. Like
3: yeah, pretty much.
1: That's Jordan, crazy. Anything on your end?
2: I haven't watched anything new. I'm still watching House of the Dragon. That's also about to wrap the season. There's the Hawk on Netflix with Will Ferrell. If you're a fan,
1: yeah, he's playing like kind of a washed up golf player.
2: Coming back.
1: But it's very like character acting.
2: I mean it's Will Ferrell's wheelhouse, you know. Right. So he's obnoxious.
1: Okay, there you go. What are you watching Wednesday? I'll brought to you by O'Reilly Auto Parts, your professional parts people. 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

0: Audrey's really excited that this book is becoming a movie. She's never read the book and doesn't know the premise at all.
1: No, it just looks so cool. And also the cast is insane.
0: Children of Blood and Bone.
1: Yes. Yeah. So this is a book by Tony Adeyemi. It was a novel. It's a fantasy novel. I don't know.
0: Have pages?
2: Is it a book?
1: Moving on.
2: Yeah, what's the cast?
1: Let me tell you about the cast. Idris Elba, Cynthia Erivo. There's also Viola Davis, Amanda Stenberg.
2: So it's basically like a Black Panther almost, right?
1: Well, okay, so it has been getting compared to Black Panther.
2: Okay.
1: Because of like what the trailer looks like and stuff. But I mean, I don't think that's a bad thing. It looks like really beautiful and well done. So,
2: okay,
1: we'll see. It comes out January 15th, I believe, 2027.
0: Children of Blood and Bone with a stacked cast coming out in January
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0: What kind of party host are you? If you have people over to your domain, your house, or your office space, whatever, how are you a host compared to your friends?
1: Yeah.
0: Who put this topic in here?
1: Me, but we were kind of...
2: It was a collab. It was a collab.
1: A conversation.
0: I'm guessing this is... we're doing a party this weekend, like an industry mixer with like photographers, videographers.
1: Yes. Mm-hmm. Yeah.
0: If you're in that world and you're interested, let us know. XYZ content on Instagram. I found out that Jordan's like, people will show up, and I'm like the kind of nervous host where I'm like,
2: yeah,
0: if they don't respond to me or respond to an RSVP, I'm assuming they're not coming.
1: They'll be here.
0: That's just because like I watched my mom throw parties for years where like people would always tell her they'll show up, and because she's kind of got like the prom queen effect, everyone assumes other people are gonna go so they don't have to go. And then, like, I would see several parties where, like, no one showed up. And my mom was heartbroken.
1: Mm. Oh. Aww. See, my parents would throw parties, and they'd be like, yeah, people are coming. And people showed up.
0: Your parents just open the door, play music loudly, and they're like, come on in.
1: Is that not what we are doing?
0: Yeah. Well, I mean, but they don't plan it, was my point.
1: Oh, yeah. Well, this is planned. People show up.
0: All right. We'll talk about what kind of host of a party you are next on XYZ.
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1: What kind of party host are you? We're throwing a industry mixer. We're doing kind of a networking event for our new studio. And Jordan is very unbothered and unworried that people are coming. Our RSVP list currently has 7 people. 2 of them work for us.
2: Okay.
1: Yeah. And you're like, this is going to be great. It's going to be busy.
2: This is fine. Nobody wants to RSVP. They just want to show up. People just want to come.
3: Okay, you know? So we're having this conversation. Mm-hmm. Jordan's like, I just like to stand in the corner and let people have fun. And I was like, I am absolutely incapable of having fun at a party that I have thrown. Like, I genuinely, because A, I'm worried about if people are coming.
2: Yeah. Right.
3: Because I think opposite to you, Eric, where you said Virginia. You've seen your mom throw parties where people don't show up. I feel like my parents are like entertainers down.
2: Yeah.
3: Like they're going to throw a party and everybody's coming. So I always feel so much pressure to like live up to that.
1: Yeah.
3: So I'm like, are you coming? Once everybody is there, are you having fun?
2: Right.
3: Do you have a drink? Do you like the music? Are you hungry? Yeah. Like, and by the end of the party, I'm like, I talk to everybody and also talk to nobody.
1: I'm very much like you, Audrey. I've had a few like small dinner parties or things at my apartment, but just, you know, stereotypical single guy. Like, I'm not often having people over for dinner.
2: Yeah. Sure.
1: That said, we have had like a lot of studio events or things that I've been in charge of. And I'm very similar to you, Audrey, or even at my parents' parties and stuff. It's like, I constantly feel like if I'm standing in any one part of the room for too long, I gotta pretend that I have someone else to go talk to or something to do.
3: Yeah.
1: And I find myself often like going into the kitchen just to breathe for a second.
2: Right.
3: Well,
2: right.
3: Yeah. Cause I'm like, I am so worried that everybody's hot. The only time that I can breathe is when I can visibly see that everybody is like talking and having a good time. And like, maybe people are like on the porch or whatever, and that's when I'm fine, and then I need to be alone for a little bit.
2: I don't have that. I'm the total opposite. I'm in a small room telling one of the funniest stories ever to like 2 other people, and I could be throwing the party. People are here, and you know, there's food, there's drink. If you're good, I'm great.
1: Jordan,
2: you know, I enjoy myself.
1: He's gotten better. We've co-hosted a lot of events together, right? In the beginning, because Jordan was so used to always whatever room he's in, he's telling a story, center of attention. Mm-hmm. He's used to be really bad about like also making sure like the ice is filled or like drinks are getting thrown away.
3: Oh, sure.
1: He's gotten a lot better. But the first couple times I was like, dude, you're not supposed to be the one partying when we got to make sure like everyone else is having a good time.
3: Well, that's the thing, it's hard to find.

0: find the balance, because there is a balance.
1: I'm not supposed to make sure anyone but Jordan is supposed to have a good time.
0: And you know what? I think
1: I can't control your fun. Control your fun.
2: You're
1: go
2: so,
1: have fun.
2: You're so selfless and so giving.
1: I think I am. I invited you to my party.
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0: XYZ with Eric Zachary. We're continuing our studio remodeling, and Audrey is becoming the carpenter.
1: I am so excited about what I did this morning. I'm actually so proud of it.
0: We let her use a staple gun.
1: Well, okay. So we have these, what would you call those?
0: Acoustic panels.
1: Yeah.
0: Or audio
1: they're
0: panels,
1: like, yeah. Like whatever to like
0: soundproof yes.
1: everything. Yeah. And they're so ugly. And Eric was like, I want them to be black. So I bought black fabric paint.
0: You looked at me like I was the dumbest boy.
1: I was like, we're going to need like 18 bottles of fabric paint for these. Why don't you just get new fabric and a staple gun and I can reupholster them? And I did. And they look amazing.
0: The part you failed to tell me, because I handed you the staple gun today, which I bought for you to use.
1: Yeah.
0: You're like, oh, I've never used one of these before.
1: Well, I would. Here's the thing. I walk through life with a mindset of how hard could this be?
0: Sure.
1: And at the end of the day, that was evident.
0: That's what I want to hear when I hand you a power tool.
1: It was not that difficult.
2: This is what I want to say. I didn't like the staple gun in your hand, Eric.
0: Well, I like to see how far
1: could
0: go.
1: You shot a staple across
0: you
1: the
0: pointed
1: room.
0: It at it's me. Called testing the range.
2: And then you were like, it also does this nails.
0: We don't have time for this, Jordan. It's XYZ with Eric Zachary.
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0: 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XYZ with Eric Zachary, it's your XYZ ENT Entertainment Report, all brought to you by Eggland's Best. I guess this new movie is coming out. What is
1: yeah,
0: this?
1: Yeah, okay, wait, so there's this new movie.
0: Go for it, Archie.
1: It looks so beautiful. Okay, okay. So there's this novel called Children of Blood and Bone by Tomi Adeyemi.
2: It's not a Game of Thrones?
1: No, it's not a Game of Thrones.
0: Children of Blood and Bone?
1: Yes, and it's this like fantasy novel set in Africa about this girl who has these powers and whatever.
2: Okay.
1: So they're making a movie about it, but the cast is literally insane. I don't know if you guys, it's Idris Elba.
2: Okay.
1: Cynthia Erivo.
2: Yep.
1: Chiwetel Ejiofor.
2: Yes.
1: Regina King.
2: Okay.
1: Damson Idris. Wow. Lashana Lynch. Amanda Stenberg. Tozin Cole.
0: We get it. Here's a clip of the trailer that just came out.
3: Orisha was once a land where magic flowed through our people. You were born with a gift greater than you know.
0: Okay. What gift are they born with?
1: I don't know, magic.
2: You know about this.
1: No, I said it was magic. She has magic powers. I don't know. I haven't read the book. All I know is that it's beautiful. It looks gorgeous. The cast is insane.
0: Yeah, when does it come out?
1: And it's January 15th, 2027 is when it'll be in theaters.
0: Okay. Mm-hmm.
1: So it's coming out like relatively soon, which I kind of like when they do that. I feel like I get annoyed when I see a trailer for a movie and it's like, it's sure. coming out in 3 years.
0: Whoa. I mean, I don't think they put trailers out 3 years.
1: Whatever, Eric. Yet.
0: I'm just saying, like, 6 months seems like a long time, but... Okay. Children of Blood and Bone, new film coming out in January. Your XYZ ENT Entertainment Report, all brought to you by Eggland's Best.
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1: This is my favorite arc.
0: Well, she's like not just responding to stories. She is doing that, but she's doing so in a way that you would respond to like your brother posting something.
1: Right, right. Yeah.
0: She's also like cold DMing like Rob Lowe and sending him a gift. Like, do you think this is funny? Oh my God, this reminds me of that time you were in this thing. And what's wild is my mom's not like a starstruck fan person. Like
1: She's one of them.
2: That's why she has the ability to do this shamelessly.
0: Is the star of a movie called Her.
1: Yes.
0: Not the Jordan Peele one. But yes. Like, you know what I'm saying? We found out that, so that's interesting. We're also throwing an event for the XYZ studios, and we found out that we are three very different types of party hosts.
1: Right.
0: Jordan being the type where he's like, I already decided to throw the party, so now I get to be a guest at my own party.
1: I'm Lex. I'm having fun just like y'all are.
0: Audrey and I are worried to make sure other people are having a good time. I very much have walked away from parties like thinking it was a movie, and I'm playing it back in my head going, how did that go? Constantly.
1: Yeah, I don't do that.
0: Bruno Mars is selling audio only tickets. You have to wear a blindfold. No, I'm kidding. It's like it's a view obstructed, or like there is no view seat at Wembley Stadium. And he's saying, hey, still come party. We'll set up speakers. It'll sound great. You just can't see anything.
1: Yeah.
0: The tickets are much, much cheaper. And yes. I'm kind of into it. Because a lot of the stuff we get invited to anyway, we don't have good seats for.
1: It's
0: XYZ with Eric Zachary. 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

0: Audrey's big quarter-life crisis is pending.
1: I'm working on it.
0: 25 in what, like 13, 14 days?
1: Oh my God.
2: Yeah,
3: you didn't even realize?
1: No, yeah. I didn't even realize. It's two weeks. Yeah. Oh my
0: and you
1: God.
0: Said, because it's a big birthday, you're constantly changing everything.
1: Yeah.
0: You're like, it's a haircut time.
1: Yeah, I feel like I want to get like kind of a stupid haircut.
2: And not like stupid in the cool sense. Like dumb.
1: I mean, I just want to do something silly. Like, I feel like I never do anything.
0: She wants a mullet. Like, that's what she... I'm not... That's not a joke. That sounds like it could be. But no, you're going
1: for... No, yeah. I want a mullet. I think it could be really cute. I'm really excited about it, actually. We'll see if I actually have the guts to do it. But I've had, like, boring hair for the longest time. And I used to do so much fun stuff.
0: Close to true. You cut your own bangs a couple months ago. That's when we had to ask if you were okay.
1: It was just a baby bang. There's nothing crazy about that.
3: Nothing wrong with a baby bang.
0: We'll talk about switching up the haircuts next on XYZ.
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1: Audrey is turning 25 and she wants to get a mullet.
2: Yeah. What else is there to say? I mean, I'm so excited.
3: It's
2: going to
3: be interesting for sure. Wait,
1: okay, so when you say mullet, we're not talking like Tiger King, Southern Alabama.
2: No.
3: But it is still a mullet.
2: It's still a...
1: It's a lady mullet. Like, you're not cutting your hair short. Like, it's not like the guys that are out here catching crocodiles.
3: Well, no, like, I hear mullet, and I think, like, you're putting your whole arm in a mud hole and pulling out a catfish.
2: Oh, yeah.
1: You are very good at driving an airboat.
3: Yeah.
2: You know what?
1: Have you ever driven an airboat?
3: There's no way.
2: I've driven a pontoon.
1: I've seen you try to drive a U-Haul. You're keeping your hair a little longer. It's
3: business in the front, party in the back.
2: Yeah, exactly. I mean, come on. What else can I say? Like, I don't even know. I'm so excited.
1: How long have you been thinking about doing this?
2: Years.
1: Okay.
2: Years and years and years. Like, I've wanted one literally since probably my sophomore year of college. And sure. I just, honestly, what it comes down to, you guys, I'm not scared. I'm lazy. And I don't like to style my hair.
3: Right.
2: I like to just let it, like,
1: shave it off.
2: Dry.
3: Sure.
2: Well, I thought about that, too. It is a goal of mine to shave my head before I turn 30.
3: Okay.
2: I think it would be really good for me to kind of, I don't know. I think as a woman, like, so much of your, like,
3: identity is in your hair.
2: And yeah. I think that it would be really cool to experience what it would be like to not have that and like kind of have to step outside of that.
3: Yeah.
2: But not quite yet.
1: That's admirable.
2: So we'll see.
1: Okay.
2: Eric's just like, don't do it.
1: Well, I'm not going to tell you not to. I mean, obviously, first of all, like, you made every hairstyle that you've tried. You told us about ahead of time that I was like, there's no way that's going to look good. You make it look good.
2: Thank you, Eric.
1: Just please don't show up one day with a shaved head without giving me warning.
3: Please do that. Surprise me.
1: I will be very concerned.

0: concerned. I'll be like,
1: I mean, whatever.
0: Wait, you think she's gonna go like Britney Spears?
2: I'm worried.
0: Okay, gotcha. You're concerned.
2: She turns 25.
0: And then she's bald.
2: Yeah.
0: What happened to the mullet?
2: Yeah. Jordan,
0: I dyed my hair.
2: You went platinum.
0: I went like Cisco with
1: was
0: it.
1: Was that about when was
0: depression?
1: That?
0: It was during COVID.
2: Good decision.
0: It was a cry for help for sure.
1: Well,
0: yeah, and a nasty mustache. Oh, you know, the mustache was out and freaky.
1: I've seen the bleached hair. I thought it looked nice.
2: You didn't see it in person, and you didn't see him the first day he showed up with
0: baby.
2: It.
0: Ooh. It was something else. But Eric, I do want you at some point to grow your hair out. I want to see
1: what are you doing?
0: Yeah,
1: you
0: I want to see it get long.
2: I've had longer hair. I used to highlight my hair for a long time. When I was a kid, my mom was like, you look better as a blonde, which my mother,
0: it was like a little Guy Fieri.
1: That's so funny.
2: They weren't frosted tips.
0: They were close.
2: No, they were. I actually went to like a hairdresser, my uncle, like it was a proper like highlighting. But
1: yeah,
2: like,
1: I've seen the pictures.
2: Then I did that when I was on TV and stuff. It's just a lot of work.
0: Yeah. I say grow it out. Get some flow going. Something you can shake in the wind, baby.
1: Yeah, no. You got to feel the wind through your hair.
2: Yeah. I've gone through my crises. I'm good.
0: Should be an empowering flow.
1: You got a couple years.
0: Yeah, I want to see you with a ponytail.
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0: Mom's hot take on XYZ with Eric Zachary. It's all brought to you by T-Mobile. My mom joining the show today to provide her perspective on what's trending.
1: Hello, hello.
0: I do have something I want to address with you, Mom, but I'd like to know what you want to talk about first.
1: That sounds kind of like forewarning. I don't know.
2: You think you're going to get grounded or something?
1: Yeah. That's not good.
0: I recently discovered.
1: Oh, did you see me drinking from the milk bottle?
0: No.
2: Whoa. Oh. Just snitching on yourself.
0: I mean, I did. I mean, she was like a 17-year-old boy that was just like, oh, I need the protein.
2: Going to town.
0: I found out my mom has been sliding in the DMs of celebrities on Instagram.
1: Oh. No way. I love that.
2: Okay.
0: Yeah. We'll talk.
1: What?
2: She's like, who, me?
0: What are you talking about, Willis? We'll talk about it next on XYZ.
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0: 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My mom joining the show today. I found out that you've been...
1: No. What are you talking about?
0: I found out you've been sliding in the DMs of celebrities. So I've been home a lot, helping my mom with some family stuff and whatnot. And the other day, you handed me your phone, and I forgot what it was. You're like, send this Instagram video for me. Or it was something that I was in your Instagram, and I was like, sure. And because I opened up the messaging side, I see that you have chats going with a slew of celebrities. And I'm like, wait, is she actually like talking to these people? No, she's like responding to like Bethany Frankel's story. Like, haha, so funny. Oh my God, me too, girl. It's like Chelsea Handler.
1: Your hollowed out bagel looks so good, Bethany.
0: Literally, but she's responding as if like they're going to talk to her back.
1: So you're going to make fun of me for trying to have friendships with celebrities.
0: I am a celebrity too,
1: perhaps. They would like to speak and see how I like my chicken salad.
0: I mean, there were certain celebrities that I was like,
2: oh man.
0: I mean, some of them are just like reactionary, which I get. Like you see someone funny or something funny, and you like respond with like a laughing emoji. But she's like, oh my God, like I thought of this. Have you tried this? ?
2: You know what? This is too easy of a layup for me. I feel like I would be bullying here. Yeah. So I don't have much to say. I'm going to let you keep
1: doing
2: that.
1: Because when you guys wanted to get what's his face in the studio, I reached out to him too. That's Will Ferrell's son. I reached out to him.
0: You reached out to Magnus Ferrell?
1: Yes.
0: What did you say?
1: I said, hi. Hi, we are so and so, and come to our studio.
0: Me?
1: Yeah.
2: Eric said, who the hell is
0: he? Did he respond to you?
1: Not yet.
2: Yeah, he left you on red, right?
0: There's still hope.
1: I think that when people are alone a lot, you know, you get like very vested in their TikTok lives, mm-hmm. and you just start reaching out in hopes of like, well, I've always thought of myself in a high standard, so I think that they could
2: they
1: learn
2: would
1: a
2: do
1: lot
2: that
1: from
2: too,
1: me.
2: Right?
1: Yes, yeah.
2: For sure.
1: So, like, I mean,

0: Lordy, love that shirt on you.
1: Yeah. I have it back to me.
0: A few notes real fast, yeah. You know.
1: That's just how me and Jakey talk.
0: Is there a celebrity, put yourself in like the shoes of like a 20-something now, and you grew up with TikTok, you grew up with Instagram and whatnot.
2: Yeah.
0: Who was the celebrity when you were in your 20s that you, and I know you were a Chicago Bulls cheerleader, like you had some clout, you could probably get some attention. Who would you have slid in the DMs of?
2: Oh my gosh, that's a great question. I'm thinking someone like, this is going to be a tough one. Like, I really loved Christie Brinkley.
0: I really
2: admired Christy. I think I've talked to her on DM too.
1: That's not what you meant.
0: Was there any like gentleman callers you would
1: have? Right, like Bill Paxton or something.
2: Jordan? It's John Paxton, and it's not Bill. Bill Paxton is an actor.
1: Yeah, that's what I was talking
0: Bill
1: about.
0: Bill Paxton is a former Bulls player.
1: That's John.
2: John Paxson is a former Bulls.
0: I hate it here. Is there any like celeb like Richard Gere?
2: Yeah, probably like Rob Lowe.
0: Okay.
1: There we go. Okay. Now we're cooking. For sure.
2: Mm. Yeah.
1: Nice. What would you say? How would you start that conversation?
0: Let me get some of that down low money.
2: I think he looks a lot like my friend Frank. And I think that they should meet and we should all meet and go to dinner. I loved Rob Lowe. He was in Chicago a lot.
0: I mean, I never thought I would say this to you, Mom, but we got to work on your game. All right. Mom's Hot Take, all brought to you by T-Mobile. It's better over here. 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

0: Bruno Mars is trying something new at Wembley Stadium. It's not unusual to sell obstructed view tickets.
1: Mm-hmm. Okay.
0: I mean, even when Taylor was doing Eras Tour, like, they started selling tickets, like, to the side or behind the stage to some degree.
2: Yes.
0: And people were like, well, I can't see anything. It's like, yeah, that's why it's cheaper than everything else. Bruno said, you know, we're not even going to pretend that you can see anything. It's just called an audio-only ticket.
1: Right.
2: Which I'm sure America was kind of like, why didn't we think of
0: it's
2: this
0: so smart.
2: Sooner?
0: Because, like, what I don't want, if I'm paying to go to a concert to that degree, is to watch a Jumbotron and, like, hear...
2: Right,
1: yeah,
2: exactly.
1: Yeah. Yeah.
0: Like, if they point a proper sound system to those seats, like,
2: yes.
0: That's great.
2: Yeah, for and for those who are like, well, is it the same amount? It's 58 euros.
0: Significantly
1: no, exactly.
2: Significantly cheaper.
1: Because
2: so.
1: I feel like I'd be annoyed by it if it was, like, $100 or whatever.
2: Yeah.
1: It's like, I mean, that's pretty
0: Plus, you're
1: reasonable.
0: In the environment.
1: Yeah.
0: I'm sure they police you get into like other seats, but like you can still walk through the halls, concourses, get merged, maybe get a better view.
2: Get a hot dog.
1: Well, and you can like dance and not have to worry about like being in anybody's way or whatever.
0: Right.
1: Like I feel like it's a good idea. It's fun.
0: I like it. Only on Alaska's Best Mix 103.1.

0: 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Audrey's been watching how to cut your own mullet tutorials on YouTube.
1: Well, that's not untrue.
2: Would you do it yourself?
0: You really?
1: No. I mean, I've thought about doing it myself. I do
0: Please don't think that I could do it myself. You upholster one acoustic panel today with a staple gun and you're like, I could change my
1: world. I've been cutting my own hair for years.
0: That's a problem.
2: I think we should see her do a mullet.
1: I don't think it looks that bad.
2: A DIY mullet.
0: All right. All right. That's not what she was watching.
1: Anyway, though. I'm also watching, I watched the Anthrax Attack documentary on Netflix.
2: So appealing.
1: And it was really depressing.
0: Give me one more. Something else you've been watching on YouTube.
1: I also have been watching this guy that makes really old recipes from like the 1700s on YouTube. I don't remember. I think it's called Tasting History or something like
0: so
1: that.
0: I mean, it's so nice.
2: Yuck.
0: Do I need to get you an Apple TV subscription?
1: No, I have one.
2: Is he just making butter and, like, with a stick?
1: He'll make like candy with like, I don't know. It's with like nuts and berries and stuff.
0: It's foraging for food. It's XYZ.
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1: 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Halfway through your week as we prepare for Lollapalooza weekends.
2: Yep.
1: We'll be bringing you the coverage. Live from Chicago.
2: Yep.
1: As much as we can without having an invite to Lollapalooza.
2: That's it.
3: Who forgot to invite us to Lollapalooza, you guys?
1: Yeah,
3: Who forgot?
1: It kind of takes over the city. So a lot of events that we'll be recapping. And, you know, we always get all the different social media stories from there and whatnot. We're also throwing an industry mixer event.
2: That's right.
3: Wow.
1: And we've definitely thrown some studio events before, but I don't think Jordan and I have ever intentionally thrown something that's meant for, like, people in our world to connect with one another.
3: Uh-huh.
1: And some of the people we know, I'm very nervous about meeting other people that we know.
2: Really?
1: Yeah.
2: I have not a single nerve about this event.
1: You don't have a single nerve about any kind of hosting event, and that's crazy to me because it becomes the most important thing. I'm running for the mayor of nothing when I throw an event.
2: Right.
1: I need to make sure that everyone sees me, shakes my hand, but I have no, like, meaningful conversation with anyone because I'm too worried about everything that could go wrong.
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1: Well,
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1: Have you ever heard of a toilet injury? Is that a real thing? 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
3: What is that rope for in the bathroom, right? 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
1: I don't know. 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
3: I mean, an injury would be an episode.
1: My husband was watching a YouTube video the other day, and it was eye-opening. 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
1: When did we turn into a society that we have to watch every video and every single thing that we buy requires a video explanation of it, too?
2: That's just diligence and research, Anna. If the information is available to you, certain people want to go ahead and absorb that information.
1: This is what I'm about to say is gross, but I realized that when we bought our new home, we bought it from very good friends of ours.
2: Mm-hmm.
1: And we never changed out the toilet seats, which I know in retrospect sounds disgusting, but it never crossed our mind. Like, they're clean, good people. So it just, when we moved in, I don't know. We didn't think of it. We didn't even change the locks.
2: It's honestly one of those things that you do immediately.
1: Yeah.
2: You change the locks, you change the toilet seats.
1: I mean, but when you buy them like your good friends, then I don't know. Anyway, yes, we should have done it. So we never did it. So I said to my husband this past weekend, I go, this is the weekend, change the toilet toilet seats.
2: This is the time.
1: All right. So
2: decided that something needs to be done.
1: So we look up the toilet seats on Home Depot's website, mm-hmm, to like see which toilet seats we're supposed to buy, because, you know, we didn't buy the toilets, they came with the house.
2: Yeah, you're not toilet seat experts.
1: No, we don't know much about toilet seats at all.
2: Right.
1: And he starts pulling up all the videos of the toilet seats, and I'm like, why are we gonna watch videos about toilet seats? So then I started paying attention. I got pulled into the vortex. Listen to this.
3: This is the Soft Close Elongated Toilet Seat from Toto. If you're looking for a comfortable, safe, and quiet toilet seat, this one is for you.
2: Perfect.
1: Wait, what? Hold on.
2: First off, it's good to know the shape, all right, because nobody has circles anymore, all right? You need elongated, so that's good.
1: Yeah,
2: and it's good. You see it in the video, and you're like, look, that's a toilet.
1: No, Raven.
2: We've got a toilet. It's the same.
1: And clearly, we've listened to different things, because I heard,
3: if you're looking for a comfortable, safe, and quiet toilet seat.
1: Comfortable, safe, and quiet?
2: Mine are comfortable.
1: Are yours loud?
2: They are quiet.
1: Do they yell at you?
2: No. But I'm glad to hear that they might be safe also.
1: So the minute I heard that, the safe part, now I'm tuned in. I'm like, what are these people talking about?
2: Right.
3: The soft close seat is constructed of solid, high-impact plastic, and it's specifically designed to reduce injury and to eliminate annoying toilet seat slam.
1: Wait, hold on.
3: And it's specifically designed to reduce injury.
1: Reduce injury from what?
2: Lots of injuries are happening in that bathroom, I guess. Lots of injuries happening around toilets.
1: When was the last time your toilet hurt you?
2: Yeah.
1: I was like, who are these people getting injured by toilets?
2: I love the fact that he follows up with that annoying toilet slap, too. That's the noisy one. Like, if you're still living like a pauper and you've still got seats that don't have the soft clothes, then you know the slap.
1: Oh, my gosh. My husband, he just installed it last night. They came so fast. And he, like, he went to go close.
2: They knew
1: it.
2: You needed it. It was an emergency. Somebody could have got hurt.
1: Really? He's like, there's going to be injury here. We need to replace
2: they
1: the
2: had
1: toilet
2: to get
1: seat.
2: That seat to you.
1: He was so excited by how slow the lid
2: goes. Oh, it goes
1: down.
2: Very slow.
1: Yeah. But I'm like, I guess it's to reduce the injuries. What injuries do you get from your toilet seat? Somebody please tell me. Raven, what do you have?
2: I would say that, you know, you could get your finger stuck if you were, like, let's say you were trying to be super efficient and flip the seat down right as you rose off the seat. You could get a finger stuck in there. Or if you were on the ground and you were, like, clawing your way to the toilet, like, you know, after a long night or something
1: like
2: that. What,
1: did you hit your head on the toilet seat?
2: I mean, anything could happen. You could knock the top off of the toilet and it could fall on your foot. That would be painful.
1: Producer
2: Justin is saying through the other window that he says he thinks it's a good idea right now. He's motioning. The big one that I really recall was peeling your backside off. You remember the padded seats they used to have?
1: Oh, yeah.
2: Oh, my gosh. Peeling off of one of those padded vinyl ones on a hot summer day.
1: Or if there was a slight crack in those.
2: Oh!
1: And they would just pinch your little behind.
2: Worse than a paper cut.
1: I mean, that's the only injury I ever remember from getting from a toilet.
3: 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Now at the Home Depot.
1: Yep, got it.
2: You got one for everybody,
1: yep.
2: Right?
1: Mm-hmm.
2: All right.
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2: One couple.
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5: Every day a couple joins us. They let us know what their disagreement is about. And then it's up for you to decide who's right. Ricky and Julie, how long have you guys been married?
6: We've been married for 4 years.
5: Okay, and Julie, how many kids do you have?
7: We have 2 kids. They're 2 and 3.
5: Okay, so Julie, what's the problem?
7: Our babies are little, and they don't sleep much at night, and I'm just exhausted from the whole day of taking care of them, and if they're actually going to sleep in the bed, and I don't have to worry about in the middle of the night to whoever's crying, and we're all going to sleep in the bed, I'd rather just sleep and have them in the bed with us than not sleep and do the constant game of soothing each one in their toddler bed.
5: Okay.
7: So I don't mind them sleeping with us at all if we're actually all going to sleep.
5: And Ricky, you don't agree with your girls sleeping in bed with you?
6: No, not at all. It's a mess every single night. So many people in the bed. The kids are constantly moving around, making noises. They need to, one, sleep in their own bed so they learn how to do that. But two, I mean, I'm a bigger guy, too. I move around in my sleep. I don't want to squish them in the middle of the night. But I also can't sleep because they're constantly moving.
1: Yeah, and it's just hot. It's just hot.
6: Yeah.
1: When you get stuff
6: and during the summer. Yeah, it's sweaty. It's too many people in the bed.
1: Yeah, constantly
7: restless. We have a king-size bed, though. Like, there's room. They're small. They're only 2 and 3. I would rather sleep, if you know what I mean.
5: Absolutely. The marathon every night. One cries, you got to get up, you got to go take care of that one. You finally
7: exactly.
5: Sleep that one, then the other one wakes up. It's like, when are you supposed to sleep? I'm passionate about this,
7: yeah.
5: Julie, because I've been there and I've had this same disagreement with my husband many, many a times. And both times, both my girls, they slept with us for a long period.
7: Thank you. I mean, it's not like they're 7 and 8, you know, they're only 2 and 3. It's not a problem right now.
1: I mean, obviously, it's a problem. It's a problem for him, right? I mean, Ricky's here complaining about it right now. He's not sleeping at this point. Saying that it's going to be better in 3-4 years is not great. I mean, I don't know. We got a king-size bed in my house. We don't even let the dog sleep on the bed anymore. One of them's 7 pounds. The other one's 20 pounds because they have a way of spreading out in a way that blocks any other way that you want to get comfortable. I mean, I empathize. I think it's pretty tough.
6: But they still... One of them wakes up in the middle of the night, and it wakes up everybody.
1: Right.
6: So now we have a big problem when everybody's up in the middle of the night instead of one wakes up and you go to their room and you handle the situation. But now everybody's up. It doesn't make sense.
5: Mm. Ricky, do you get up in the middle of the night to go handle the situation if they're in their own rooms?
6: Sure.
7: No.
6: Sure.
7: No.
6: Yes, you.
5: Consistently.
6: Yeah. When asked, yes, I will.
5: Okay. I mean, it's a tough thing. It's what do you
7: it's
5: do?
7: It's mostly me.
5: I get it. And I understand that there's sleep training, and I failed at all the sleep training. So I have a lot of sympathy for you, Julie. So let's see what the audience has to say, because they may agree. Sleep is the most important. So if you can get them in bed and get them to sleep a majority of the night and everyone is actually sleeping, then great. But they may see Ricky's side, too. If he's not comfortable with 2 small children in your bed every night, then you need to stick to sleep training and figure it out. Would you let your 2 young children sleep with you every night in bed?
1: 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Whose side are you on? It's the Couples Court with Anna and Raven.
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11: Ricky and Julie have a 2-year-old and a 3-year-old, and Julie cannot deal anymore with them getting up all hours of the night and having to go from room to room to try to settle them back down. So she just lets them all sleep in the same bed with her and her husband. And it's been working. They've been sleeping more.
1: Well, I mean, Ricky says it's not working. He says, you know, even though people might be sleeping more, it's not good sleep. People are kicking. They're moving around. The kids, it's difficult throughout the night. It's hot. There's no room for everybody. We got to stop this.
11: What do you think? Think it's such a big deal if your toddlers still sleep in bed with you? 1-800-330-9999. Hi, it's Anna and Raven. Whose side are you on?
12: I agree that it is a little weird to have them sleep in the bed with you. I think it's not that hard to just walk down the hall.
1: Spoken as somebody who does not have small children and has not heard them cry.
11: And has no idea what it's like to be delusionally tired, just wandering from one room to the other in the middle of the night.
1: It was very difficult, you know, when our dogs would sleep in the bed for me, but I still wanted to do it. If I had kids, small children, I know that I would want the space, but whatever they wanted, they would get.
11: It's hard, though, because they don't just stay in one place and don't move.
1: Right, they move.
11: Their face, they're kicking you, they're sideways. Like, I don't even understand why they sleep like that. Who said are you on? 1-800-330-9999. Couples Court.
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1: What do you do when you have a 2-year-old and a 3-year-old that don't sleep through the night and you're trying to do the sleep training and it's not working and they're keeping you up? You put them in bed with you. That's exactly what she's doing, Julie. And her husband, Ricky, is very upset about it. Says, I don't want both the kids in bed every single night. It's ruining my night's sleep.
2: Yeah, he says, you know what? I mean, you might get more sleep. There might be more moments of not going down the hall. At the same time, it's not good sleep. This is just a terrible situation for me. We've got to make them go to their own rooms.
1: Is it such a big deal if your toddlers still sleep with you so you can finally sleep through the night? 1-800-330-9999. Cora, whose side are you on?
3: I am on her side. It's definitely a hard time with kids, little kids sleeping, but you got to do what will get the most sleep for everybody. I also think he should help when they wake up.
2: Yeah, I mean, that seems like a given, right?
1: Absolutely. Thank you for the call.
2: Domenica, whose side are you on today?
4: I believe that the parents should get some sleep, and I think that the children sleeping in the bed for a little while isn't going to hurt anybody in the long run, and it's going to help them be better parents during the day.
1: I agree.
2: Hey, Anna and Raven.
5: Hi, my name's Natasha. I am definitely on the wife's side. As a working mom, it's just so much easier to keep our son in bed. Husband doesn't agree, but at least I get sleep this way.
1: Right.
2: Right. You got to do what you got to do to survive.
6: The verdict is in. Jury foreman, what are the results?
1: Julie, our audience agreed with you today. They're only small ones. They're going to grow out of it. Ricky, it's an uncomfortable time. The toddler years are tough, but you just got to survive it and get through it.
7: Thank you. Thank you so much. This has helped me so much. I'm so glad that I'm going to be able to keep sleeping.
8: This makes no sense. I need sleep too. We all need sleep, and sharing this bed just doesn't make any sense. If they're scared in the middle of the night, if the storm, sure, come in. But every single night, it doesn't make sense.
2: Maybe you move into one of the kids' rooms until this time's over, Rick.
1: Now that's actually not a bad idea, and plenty of people do it. Bye bye. I'll see you in the morning.
2: Good luck, guys.
8: That is a good idea. Thank you
7: so much.
1: All right, if you have a problem too, send an email couplescore@annaandraven.com.
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1: 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It's a new world, and gas stations have delicious food. You always hear you're not supposed to eat at gas stations. I had the most delicious barbecue meal from a gas station over the weekend, and I was like, you know what? I'm sold. Here, I'm here. Sign me up for all the brisket from the gas station.
2: I mean, that makes me so... I honestly can't even believe it. There are very few things that I'll eat out of a gas station. Even if they're sealed, I believe that they actually put the dates back on. I think they remove the dates and then put new dates on them sometimes.
1: I'm looking at our text line at 1-800-330-9999. After being broke down on the highway for hours, white bread packaged ham slices and potato chips washed down with a Pepsi. It was the most delicious smell of my life.
2: They remember the smell?
1: They smell that. There used to be a gas station by my college. They used to have the best buttered rolls. Those rolls were so fresh.
2: Really?
1: And they would wrap them in saran wrap. They would be a dollar each. I would think like every night after the bar, you know, some people go to the diner and we'd go get the buttered rolls. They were delicious and fresh. Best gas station food you ever had. 1-800-330-9999. It's next.
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1: Eating out at gas stations has such a negative connotation, but it's a new world. And after I had the world's best barbecue from a gas station, I'm on board for it.
2: I honestly can't even believe that you're saying this.
1: 1-800-330-9999. What was the best food you ever ate at a gas station?
2: Larry, what was the best you ever had?
3: Cumberland Farms used to have the best Angus chili.
2: I mean, chili to me is the most dangerous food that you could probably eat at a gas. That or like a jambalaya.
1: I mean, right? Beans. No, there's beans in there.
2: But there's stuff in there that you just don't even recognize. Right. Somebody could lose a fingertip in there. You wouldn't even know.
1: It's true.
3: All my friends were against me until they tried it, and then they all got it.
2: I can't believe it.
1: Then they all got the chili from the gas station.
2: And then you poisoned the entire town.
1: Right. Then you lined up at the gross bathroom right outside the back.
2: Rob, what'd you have?
4: Actually, I probably have to say a cheddar jalapeno hot dog. It was actually started off as a dare. My best friend dared me to get it because it just didn't look appetizing, but it ended up being really good. So, yeah, I would definitely say the cheddar jalapeno hot dog.
1: That just sounds delicious, but I don't know if I'd want that from a gas station.
2: When I walk into a gas station and I see the spinning, anything that's spinning on that rack,
1: yeah,
2: I just envision it's been there at least 3 days.
1: But it smells so good.
2: I mean, it smells all right, but at least 3 days, right? Like, that's an honest figure.
1: Well, I mean, somebody has to eat those hot dogs for them to keep spinning on that metal thing.
2: I'm not sure that's a real thing.
1: Well, he did. He had a cheddar jalapeno hot dog. I would really want it, too, but I wouldn't have the guts to do it. I give you a lot of credit. You're kind of a hero.
4: I like to think so.
1: Yeah.
2: Doug, what was the best thing you ate at a gas station?
5: Believe it or not, it was a Salisbury steak sandwich. Yeah, I just kind of decided to go for it, and honestly, it was really damn good.
1: Was it the ones that you have to microwave yourself? Because when you see that microwave there as part of, like, you could choose it and then I'm always grossed out by the self-microwave at the gas station.
2: You know, the self-microwave at the gas station, you got to keep in mind, you can microwave a Salisbury steak there, but you can also microwave one of those urine tests there.
1: No, stop it. I don't even know what you're talking about. I don't want to know. Don't tell me.
2: You can.
1: I don't want to know what that is.
2: Just be aware, man, if you're using a microwave.
1: Yeah, no, I think I'll forever never use a microwave at a gas station.
2: And you can thank me for that.
1: Brianna, best thing you ate at a gas station.
6: So I actually had this really good tuna fish sandwich. And at first I was like, okay, tuna, like, is this even a real tuna? Because it's not a gas station, you know. But they had one of those, like, sandwich assembly lines. So I was like, okay, let's try it out. And it honestly ended up being really good. The tuna tasted way fresher than I imagined it to be.
1: Tuna fish, the only fish I would eat at a gas station.
2: You would eat tuna, like, I mean, you would have to open the can in front of me. There's no way. No.
1: If it's in a refrigerator, like a refrigerated case.
2: No.
1: I'll roll those dice.
2: Somebody had to make that tuna fish. You don't even know if they wore gloves.
1: I mean,
2: was there a hairnet involved? You have no idea.
1: If it's super mayonnaisey, like, I'm in.
2: You don't care?
1: No.
2: Because you can't see the hairs on it?
1: Right. That's fine. I mean, sushi is a different story. Like, I mean, you don't eat sushi at a gas station.
2: Did they sell a live bait at the same place, too? That's what I want. Kind of, you're on the way to the shore. You're like, yeah, let me get a tuna fish sandwich. And you guys got any night crawlers back there? I'm going to do some fishing, too. Disgusting.
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1: This is random, but do you want your ex to be hot or unattractive?
0: Mm.
1: Yeah. Raven, producer Sophia, producer Justin. First of all, let's start with a pop quiz.
0: Okay.
1: Okay. Pop quiz.
0: Yeah.
1: How many people have you kissed in your lifetime? Raven.
0: A lot.
1: A number.
0: I don't know.
1: What's a number? Give me a number.
0: 300.
1: What?
0: Yeah. I mean, I don't know. I dated a lot of people.
1: Hey.
0: Whatever.
1: 300?
0: How about you? Three? Prude? I mean, we could play that game all day and night. Yeah, I kissed a lot of people.
1: Sophia, how about you? Ooh.
0: Nick, say it. It's okay, Sophia. Live it.
1: 300.
0: Yeah, 300. Thank you. Oh, look at that. 300 for two.
1: Everybody kissed 300 people.
0: All right.
1: For me.
0: Good job, Justin. Sophia.
1: Justin, how many people have you kissed?
0: 500.
1: No.
2: Between 3 and 300 somewhere. But, neither of those extremes.
0: All right.
1: They did a poll and they found out that the most average answer is between 5 and 10 people.
0: 5 and 10 people you kissed your whole life?
1: Yes.
0: I'm sorry. That's a failure.
1: It's not.
0: Yeah, I mean, in my opinion, it is. Okay, but that's a different story for a different day. That would be a different subject.
1: Yes.
0: But that's a failure, in my opinion.
1: Yeah, so that's like the stat that just came out. And I was thinking about it, and I was like, you know, you think about the people you kiss and what happened to them, and if you had a relationship. And,
0: five people? They must all live in the same village.
1: If that's the case,
0: you know what happened to them.
1: I started dating Paul when I was 19 years old. There wasn't a whole lot of time, you know? It's a different story.
0: I guess different neighborhood.
1: I guess. But I got a text message yesterday from one of my old girlfriends from high school. Mm-hmm. And she sent me a picture of this guy she used to date in high school. And now I haven't seen this dude. Like, he's not on social media. I haven't seen him in a bazillion years.
0: What was the result?
1: She was like, look how hot he is. She's
0: oh,
1: like,
0: I when feel did you good. Get hot?
1: So that was the whole thing, was like, she was proud of the fact that he was so attractive. And she's like, yeah, I used to date that guy. She's like, it ups my clout. It ups me up because I dated somebody hot.
0: It tracks your resume there. It's like, okay, all right, you date hot people.
1: And I disagree.
0: Yeah.
1: I think when I look at my exes, I think they're gross. And I think to myself, yeah, no, because I married the right one.
0: Yeah.
1: And I'm like, don't you want your ex to be ugly?
0: They can still be the same. Both those things can be true.
1: When they get older, they either go up or down.
0: But what I'm saying is that even if they stayed attractive, you could still say that you married the right one. That's got nothing to do with it.
1: No, but you want to say you married the hottest one. You want to marry the hottest one.
0: All right. I mean.
1: Right?
0: In my opinion, it's like, listen, if they're hot or whatever, that's fine. When we first break up, I want them to be not successful. Let's put it that way. I don't care if they change the way they look. I still want them to be good looking or whatever. That's fine. But I want their life to be a train wreck for like 3 to 6 months after we break up.
1: After that, their
0: recovery is cool and we run into each other and I'm rooting for you.
1: If you're one of the 300 people.
0: We're not doing that on this show. I promise you that.
1: Sophia, you want your ex to be hot or unattractive?
3: I think my answer changed like halfway through this because at first I was going to say I don't care, but I think your friend might be right.
1: You want them to be hot?
3: Like a little clout in your past relationships? That doesn't
1: like
3: hurt.
1: I only dated hot dudes?
3: Not only, but if there's like one or two, that's something to look back on.
1: All right.
0: Yeah. That's what I'm saying.
1: I don't think I have one hot ex. Justin, how about you?
2: I've always lived by the philosophy that you can't put makeup on a personality. Mm. So it doesn't matter to me so
0: lipstick
2: much.
0: On a pig?
2: Exactly.
0: What? I don't know what you're talking about, but...
1: Sure.
0: I mean, yes or no,
1: yes
0: dude.
1: Or no.
0: Do you want them to be hot or not?
1: Do you want your ex to be hot or not?
2: Sure.
1: Yeah?
2: Yeah.
1: Because you think it ups your clout? So she's right and I'm wrong. Oh, no. It doesn't look good for me.
0: Would you also like them to fail, though, for a while after?
1: I want to be the most successful out of all my exes. That I know for sure.
0: Well, that I agree with. Yes. You want to be the most successful. You want them to be.
1: I'm glad
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4: 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Partly sunny with our high near 72 and light winds. Partly cloudy this evening. Low drops down to around 54. West winds around 5 to 10 miles per hour. Sunshine for Friday with our high near 75. And the weekend looks nice. Saturday and Sunday mostly sunny. High near 72. 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
5: If you sent a Facebook invitation for a party you're having and nobody responded or nobody showed up on the day of the party, or maybe you sent an Evite and people look at you like you grew a second head when you asked how come you didn't come to their party, there's a reason for that. Karen Thomas, she is an etiquette expert. Are the times of these invitations over? It's coming up next.
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1: Is it effective to use a Facebook invite anymore? I had an issue with this come up twice in the last couple weeks. Joining us, it's Karen Thomas. You can find her online at ktetiquette.com. She's one of the nation's foremost authority when it comes to good etiquette. And Karen, two people reached out to me and they said, hey, you never responded if you're coming to my event. And of course, I was horrified because I'm never the person not to RSVP or to at least acknowledge something that was happening. Both people sent it to my Facebook page and I wanted to say, well, then you didn't actually send me an invitation. You can't expect me to see it there.
2: Well, that's actually true. The Facebook invites and the events are one of the most least, not only effective, but least looked at events. I get a lot of invites there too. And again, you know, if you're not on Facebook all day or every day and you check it randomly, you're going to miss it. So if you want to send an e-vite, I suggest etiquette wise, do not do it via Facebook. Actually do it via email, snail mail, or text. And that way, you know, the person has gotten it. But Facebook is a very ineffective way to invite people. So you are not wrong.
3: Karen, I've had one of my friends here, well, you know, he's not actually my friend, my boss, who lives in my area, who I've invited to a couple barbecues before, and he says, no, that's not the same thing as when I tell him in the hallway or send him a text or a regular, like, invite like that. He says that's not a real invite, that I need to send him a real invite to an event. How would I do that nowadays? Because I'm not, you know, pulling out the calligrapher. I don't have one working for me or anything like that. So how am I doing this?
2: Perfectly acceptable in this society now that we have become very, very lax and very laid back. And it's perfectly fine to ask somebody verbally. You don't have to do a formal invitation. Now, there's certain times where you should, like a wedding, but something like a barbecue, absolutely. A verbal is absolutely fine. A text and all that. Those are all acceptable ways to invite people to events.
3: See, he should just tell me he doesn't want to go. That's what he should do. Well,
2: I think that's what he's trying to tell you.
1: Absolutely. Nice. I think he's just saying, like, unless you actually get a piece of paper and mail it and spend 74 cents or however much a stamp
3: costs
1: now. Then
3: he'll feel guilty enough to go?
1: Yes, exactly. Oh, okay. I'm glad you agree with me, Karen, because I just felt so bad that they would think that I would not respond. Now, another issue I had, somebody had sent e-vites for their twin's birthday party, and I missed it because the e-vite, like, went to an old email. I'm wondering, are the days of e-vites over too? Because it's so easy to go into spam, or it's so easy to go to the wrong address, or it doesn't seem like a reliable way to get the message out.
3: I mean, in this case, it went to a Yahoo address, so it's basically another universe.
1: Right, it's like 10,000 emails of spam a day there.
2: Right. Well, unfortunately, e-vites are still acceptable. However, the onus falls on the person doing the inviting to make sure that there is a correct email address. And especially with spam, like, that is something that it might go there. So again, if you really want that person to come and you're going to do it by e-vite or you're going to do it by Facebook invite, you need to follow up and say, hey, Anna, we're having, you know, this birthday party next week. I sent it to XYZ, but I don't know if you got it or not. You need, the person who's doing the inviting needs to take the onus and put it on themselves to follow up. And if they don't want to do that and you don't show, well, then you might miss it. So you just never know.
0: 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Thank you so much, Karen.
2: Thank you.
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2: What was the last thing you negotiated or you bartered? 1-800-330-9999. 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
3: Listen, bartering, negotiations is a thing of the past. It's something from the old time days here in America that we've let go by the wayside, Anna. I mean, for the most part, you think of it as third world country type behavior now at this point. Mm-hmm. But I once negotiated an extended deck around my pool and my entire interior of my house painted for my Nissan 350Z.
2: But how did the conversation come up? Like, were you like, listen, I will give somebody this car?
3: No, it wasn't a weird car. It was a lovely car. Okay. No, listen, I had a car that plenty of my friends knew that I had it. Very nice car. My friend knew about it, but I never got to drive it. Common complaint, like when you own something like that and you don't have any time to enjoy it. So it just, you know, would sit in the garage or whatever at that point. And I bought a new house. And when I was doing that, I was talking about different projects I wanted to do around the house. And my friend who was a contractor said, hey, once you give me that car, I'll come over there and we'll do the deal. And we hammered it out over a couple days, details, that type of thing. I hammered it out and did the deal. Unfortunately, the transmission in the car blew about a month after I traded that car. But
2: so
3: by then,
2: happened?
3: The paint was done.
2: Okay.
3: And so it was contentious for a little while.
2: I can imagine.
3: Then we worked it out. And
2: okay.
3: We're good. We're good now. I mean, it's a car. First, I'm not a mechanic, mm-hmm. so I didn't know anything about it. And the car had always gotten the best of everything. So, you know, there was no real way to know, I guess.
2: But, so you kind of lucked out in that deal.
3: I did luck out in that mm-hmm. deal. I mean, I found a couple spots where it should have been two coats on the paint.
2: But. Okay. Yeah. I think you can let it go.
3: I think I can live with that, right? Yeah. I think I can let it go. House looks great, and the pool deck and the pool bar speaks for itself.
2: I went to this massive tag sale. There was like a ton of different like vendors mm-hmm. that were there. It was kind of like a public tag sale.
3: Right.
2: And there was this guy, you know, I collect old radio stuff, old radios, things like that for my home.
3: Sure.
2: And there was this old radio board, and that's kind of where we push the buttons and we play the music and all that, if you're not familiar.
3: Sure.
2: And I said to him, how much? And it was small. I would say it's like the size of a laptop. It's mm-hmm. like a small board. Mm-hmm. And he's like, $100. I go, are you crazy?
3: Right. You immediately told him he was nuts.
2: Yeah.
3: That's your first positioning when it comes to negotiation, the showdown. You're meeting eye to eye with this gentleman.
2: And I said, I'll give you $20 for it.
3: Uh-huh.
2: And you know what
3: Started
2: he said
3: low.
2: To me?
3: What did he say?
2: He said, I'll give it to you for 40, but you have to promise never to use it for real. Only keep it for decoration. Isn't that weird? And I was like, all right.
3: He knew something about it that he wasn't divulging. It's
2: I don't
3: a fire
2: know.
3: Hazard. He
2: yeah.
3: said, don't ever use it for real.
2: Yeah.
3: It's a fire hazard.
2: Well, now I play radio with my girls in my living room with it, so I guess it was a good deal.
3: Wow. 1-800-330-9999.
2: It's Anna and Raven. What did you negotiate?
4: Hi, I own a deli, and I don't have health insurance, so I negotiated with my dentist. He can eat at my deli every day for free, and he does my dental for my whole family.
2: Do you know what's really weird?
3: It's a sweet deal.
2: Wait, my dad does that with the pizza place. So my dad owns pizza restaurants, and they don't have dental, and he does the exact same thing with his dentist.
3: Wow.
2: He barters pizza with him.
3: What? Wait a minute. We have terrible dental here.
2: So what are
3: what
2: we going to barter?
3: Negotiate?
2: We go, yeah.
3: What can we do?
2: Nothing. We have nothing to offer. We can't offer anything.
3: No, we can give him a
2: what are we gonna
3: Can't
2: do?
3: Beat Raven t-shirt.
2: Can't
3: maybe?
2: Be. No dentist
3: what
2: wants our
3: this,
2: Can't Beat Raven
3: this
2: t-shirt.
3: This chair. I have this chair. The back of this
2: theft.
3: Chair is broken.
2: That is theft. We can't just give dentists chairs and say, do our teeth.
3: Oh, man.
2: Ugh. 1-800-330-9999. What was the last thing you negotiated?
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16: On an average morning, while heading into work, John was rear-ended at the light, spilling coffee on his shirt. He was in shock and mostly felt okay, but John didn't realize that his symptoms would be delayed. Neck pain, headaches, some shoulder pain too, a lot of discomfort. John didn't know what to do. Wait, he remembered, an ad on his radio for Excellence in Health Chiropractic, winning Best in Alaska 7 years in a row. So without hesitation, John picked up that phone and dialed 562-NECK and was greeted with, "Hello!" And after just a few sessions, his pain had gone away thanks to Excellence in Health Chiropractic, he could go about his normal day.
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18: Our no ticket Thursday zone is presently the inbound Glen through Eagle River, and a bit of a struggle getting onto J Bear right now at the D Street gate. Time saver traffic.
19: Mix 103.1 and Chris Weather.
8: Partly sunny with our high near 72 and light winds. Partly cloudy this evening. Low drops down to around 54. West winds around 5 to 10 miles per hour. Sunshine for Friday with our high near 75. And the weekend looks nice. Saturday and Sunday mostly sunny. High near 72. We're back to Anna and Raven on Alaska's Best Mix 103.1.
2: What was your last barter or trade or negotiation? 1-800-330-9999. Raven negotiated his car for contractor work on his house.
3: One time, my wife, she wanted this parrot in Cancun. Not a real parrot. We wouldn't do that. That's not nice. But they wanted like $40 for that. We got that parrot for like $20. $20. And I think they threw in a couple of those cool glasses.
2: Mm.
3: Yeah.
2: Yeah.
3: Like my wife worked them.
2: What was the last thing you negotiated or bartered? 1-800-330-9999. And we have one woman on hold. If you're looking to rent an apartment, this is a good idea to try to save some money. It's coming up.
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1: You don't see it so much here in America, but in other countries and other places, you negotiate for things all the time. You barter, you haggle over price. Raven haggled over his car. He traded his car in for contractor work on his house.
2: Yeah, I got a new deck out of it, wrapped all the way around the pool. Totally great. And then they painted the entire exterior. Even silicone sealed my shower, too.
1: Yeah, but you had to give them your car.
2: Yeah, well, you know, I wasn't driving it anyway, so.
1: 1-800-330-9999. It's Anna and Raven. What was the last thing you negotiated?
3: Hi. So I was having my house painted, and the owner of the company, he liked the patios that I had. And we had just bought a new patio set, so he asked me if I would sell it to him. And I told him to knock $500 off the painting bill, and we called even, and he said yes. And my husband said it was the sexiest he's ever seen me.
2: Right. I do love deals like that. I do love deals like that. When my wife tells me she's going to return something that a store has refused to me, and then she gets it done, it's the sexiest she is. Mm. It's the sexiest she can be. It's no question about it. I know that feeling.
1: Hi, it's Anna and Raven. What did you negotiate?
4: So a long time ago, I negotiated my rent with my old landlord. He wanted to charge me $12.50 a month for a one bed, one bath, but it was in desperate need of work. It was old. There was just so many things that needed done. So I told him that I would fix the things that were wrong over the span of living there. I was there for 2 years, but he had to drop the rent if, you know, this was going to be the case. So he agreed. He ended up bringing my monthly rent down to, like, what was it, $875.
1: That's great.
2: That's insane.
4: So I saved a lot, yeah.
1: Yeah.
2: I mean, that must have been a decrepit dump, because I would have been like, no way for painting. Sorry.
4: It needed a lot of work, yeah. I mean, I'm pretty handy, so it kind of worked out.
1: We negotiated our first apartment. Oh, my gosh. It was in a basement of a house in Marge. Was the landlord, and she lived upstairs.
2: That's my neighbor's name.
1: Marge. Yeah. Oh, my, but she was a Marge, and I apologize if your name is Marge. But, like, you know, she had, like, the cigarette voice, like, and she tried to overcharge us when we moved in there, and that place was a dump. Not only was it a dump, but it had so many bugs, the long bugs with all the legs that would run across the floor, because it was like a basement apartment.
2: Silverfish.
1: And I remember after living there for a month, I was like, we can't keep paying this. And she dropped us $100. But it was mostly because I think she was just so thrilled that she had normal people living there.
2: Right.
1: That she would have done anything to keep us there.
2: Probation period was up. She knew you weren't serial killers at that point.
1: Yep, exactly.
2: Yeah. 400 a month. That's like four or five grand a year.
1: It's a good negotiation.
2: I would have been like, you're crazy, yeah. Lady. Get out of here.
1: No. Hi, it's Anna and Raven. What did you negotiate?
5: Baseball tickets. So talking with this scalper, and I noticed that they were just like terrible seats he was trying to sell. So I looked up the price online, and he was overcharging them for about $30. And you could tell he was getting kind of desperate. Talked them down and showed him the online price and wound up paying $5 less. I bought a bunch of these tickets, and then like 30 minutes later, somebody was sort of frantically looking, and I flipped those tickets to him and made a $40 profit.
1: And it was the happiest, most proudest moment of his life.
2: I mean, everybody knows, dude, you wait till the second to buy your tickets, all right? If you're buying tickets outside, you buy them after when you get into the second inning. Then the price is dropped. You're good.
1: I've never, ever in my life done that. I'm such a planner that I would panic. Like, what if I get there and there's no tickets? And then what do I do? I could never imagine.
2: It's a baseball stadium.
1: Yeah, but like,
2: it's massive.
1: I can't imagine like not being prepared and not knowing where I'm sitting and not getting there early so I can get my hot dog and beer.
2: That's how you save money. That's why it's a game of chicken.
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1: Oh, okay.
0: Yep. It's coming up next.
1: Maybe she'll do it.
0: No, she won't.
1: Okay.
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1: It's going to be an investigation.
0: Is that right?
1: This past weekend, I was at Whole Foods with my husband and my 7-year-old daughter. And as usual, even though we had just left the house and I had asked her 17 times to go to the bathroom before we left and she refused and said she did not have to.
0: Right.
1: The minute we walk into the grocery store, she says, "Mommy, I have to go potty." I said, "All right." So we head over to the bathroom area. I was not paying very close attention and the door, for whatever reason, was propped open. And I walked into the bathroom unknowingly and all of a sudden, a stench overcame my entire body. I said, "Oh my God.
0: What is happening here? This can't be this place that I am used to." And no, not at all.
1: I looked to the left and I said, "Why are there no doors on the..." And I saw a urinal and I realized I had walked into the men's bathroom.
0: Yeah.
1: And I said, "Big faux pas. Oh my God, yeah. It's the boys' bathroom."
0: Right,
1: and
0: delouse me. Step into one of those radiation showers or something.
1: I put my hand out to reach my daughter to protect her from being in the boys' bathroom.
0: Mm-hmm.
1: And I turned around because she was not there.
0: Was there anybody in there?
1: No.
0: Okay, luckily.
1: As I turned around,
0: yes,
1: I saw a large man standing in the doorway.
0: He was waiting for you to exit.
1: And Dakota, my little one, standing right behind him, just looking at me, mm-hmm. right behind him. And I said, "Oh, excuse me.
0: Yeah. We apologize. Thank you very much. You can have your terrible bathroom." What was so terrible?
1: I scurried out. And the smell and the dinginess of it was disgusting.
0: Stuck with you.
1: Yeah.
0: You feel like it's on your soul.
1: Right. So I immediately asked Dakota, I said, "Why?
0: Yeah.
1: Why would you let mommy make a mistake like that, knowing perfectly well what was happening?
0: God forbid she touched something in there."
2: But Dakota, why didn't you tell mommy that I was going into the boys' bathroom?
3: Because I didn't want to walk in there. And I didn't think.
2: You didn't think. So you just stopped and let mommy walk into the boys' bathroom, knowing perfectly well that I was not supposed to be in there.
3: Yes.
2: Do you feel bad about your decision?
3: No. I do not feel bad.
0: Yeah. She's 7. She doesn't care about, you know, remorse and things like that. She doesn't need to carry around guilt.
1: No.
0: Don't put that pressure on her because you can't open your eyes.
1: But here's the worst part, Raven.
0: What's up?
1: I scurried back to the bakery section where my husband was waiting for us.
0: Yeah.
1: I said, babe, I just went to the boys' bathroom. I go, "It smelled so bad." And he looked at me and he goes, "That's what they all smell like.
0: That's what guys bathrooms smell like."
1: I go, "But it was so dirty." He goes, "Yeah." He goes, "Like, that's all men's bathrooms. That's what it smells like and that's what they look like." Is that true?
0: Well, I mean, at the grocery store, it's got a pretty good track record for that. Yeah. You know, concert halls, anything like that. Yeah. It's pretty gross. Gas station. Oh, gosh. Don't ever do that. Don't make that mistake.
1: Oh.
0: Yeah. Yeah.
1: Why restaurants. Are they so dirty and smelly?
0: Guys just don't pay attention.
1: Why don't you have doors? Why don't you have doors?
0: I don't know. I remember in high school they used to remove the doors because people would smoke in the stalls.
1: Yeah,
0: I don't know. Maybe they did that.
1: I don't think that's a real thing at Whole Foods or at other regular public bathrooms.
0: They don't need it for urinals. I mean, if they, you know, toilets is one thing, but urinals never have walls or anything like that.
1: It smells so stale in there. I'm like, why? I don't understand.
0: I mean, you should have lodged a complaint with management is what I'm thinking would have been done.
1: Well, they'd be like, "Man, why were you in the men's bathroom?" Yeah, instead, I did this way.
0: Right.
1: But here, what we're going to do, an undercover investigation. We have shared men's and women's bathrooms here as well.
0: I mean, they're not shared.
1: We
0: have men's and women's bathrooms.
1: Correct.
0: Yes.
1: But they're for everybody. They're not single stalls.
0: Yes, men are shared with other men, right? And women's are shared with other... It's a group bathroom.
1: We're going to send producer Justin and producer Sophia to the men's bathroom. Justin is going to do a sweep, and then Sophia is going to go in to see, is this true? Do all men's bathrooms smell and look like this? And compare it to our bathroom that we have here.
0: I'm sure management is thrilled.
1: It's coming up next.
0: Yeah.

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1: On an average morning while heading into work, John was rear-ended at the light, spilling coffee on his shirt. He was in shock and mostly felt okay, but John didn't realize that his symptoms would be delayed. Neck pain, headaches, some shoulder pain too, a lot of discomfort. John didn't know what to do. 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So without hesitation, John picked up that phone and dialed 562-NECK and was greeted with, hello! And after just a few sessions, his pain had gone away thanks to Excellence in Health Chiropractic, he could go about his normal day.
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13: Our no ticket Thursday zone is presently the inbound Glen through Eagle River, and a bit of a struggle getting onto J Bear right now at the D Street gate. Time saver traffic.
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15: It's an investigation. This past weekend, I accidentally went into the men's bathroom at a grocery store, and it was horrific.
16: I bet it was eye-opening for sure.
15: The stench that overcame me, and when I looked over and I realized there was no doors and that there were urinals, and it was dingy and filthy, I thought to myself, men don't live like this. Yeah. And then I went to speak to my husband about it, and he confirmed that, in fact, most men's bathrooms are just like that.
16: You should stop frequenting men's rooms.
15: Well,
16: that's what I would suggest. Number one.
15: Also, side note, I was walking my 7-year-old to the bathroom, and the door was, like, propped open, which is why I didn't realize it. And she stopped because she realized right away, and she just let me go.
16: Right.
15: She just stopped and let me walk right in.
16: Farewell, Mom.
15: And I said,
16: Good luck.
15: It can't be like that everywhere. So, right now, producer Justin and producer Sophia are standing outside the men's bathroom here at work. We're going to send Sophia in once he clears it to see, is it true and does it stink? It's next.
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1: It's an investigation. Do all men's public bathrooms stink? This weekend, I accidentally went into a grocery store to the men's bathroom by accident. And my husband confirmed to me that all bathrooms smell like that. It was disgusting.
2: Jarring for you, though, and a learning lesson.
1: So we sent producer Sophia and producer

0: Justin to the hallway for a scientific experiment. All right, guys, are you outside the bathroom right now?
1: Yes.
0: Okay. Justin, I would like you to walk into the bathroom, please, and do a sweep to make sure there's nobody else in there.
1: All right, hold on. Opening the door. Coming in.
2: I mean, it's funny. You think, like, these people are walking around nude in there or whatever. I mean, they go in, they do their business.
0: No,
2: I just wouldn't see anything.
0: I know they're not going to see anything, but I don't want her to walk in and there's guys in the bathroom. That's uncomfortable, but we need to get to the bottom of this. It's an investigation.
1: Okay, nope, there's nobody in here.
2: You're sure? Because sometimes people, they got tiny legs, right? There's that one guy that makes no noise whatsoever.
1: I'm sure.
2: Okay,
1: because I don't know if you know this about me, Raven, but unfortunately, I can see over the tops of the stalls here now.
0: What a creep. How do you know that? Right. Have you checked on people before?
2: That's creepy.
0: Yeah.
2: Okay.
0: What does it smell like?
1: Well, I've definitely been in here under worse circumstances. It smells like a bathroom. Now, I have a lot of experience in locker rooms, different sports and all that, so I've definitely had my share of pretty rough environments.
0: Yeah.
1: This is low on that scale right now.
2: It's pretty tame. I'm going to tell you.
1: I've been in this bathroom, but it's been pretty bad.
2: No.
0: All right.
1: This is not bad. It's not bad.
2: It's pretty tame. It's not like a grocery store or men's room or something like that.
0: Okay, because that was, I mean, it was terrible. What I was enduring.
2: Well, and, you know, open to the public. That's the main thing, right? Encouraging the public to do their thing. The public, they're animals.
0: All right, so Justin, before a man comes and tries to use the facilities,
2: get
0: Sophia in there. Get out of there. Send her in. Send her in by herself.
1: All right.
0: It's also early in the week, and I think they only clean those toilets on the weekends.
2: On the weekends?
0: Yes.
2: Right, so maybe that's working in her favor.
0: Right.
2: It could be.
3: Are you ready?
0: Hi. Yeah, Sophia. Yeah, Sophia, go into the boys' bathroom.
2: That's the question, Sophia.
0: I can't wait to see if it looks like ours. Go ahead.
3: Okay. It doesn't look like ours. They have urinals on the wall.
2: Well, obviously.
0: Oh, wow.
2: I mean, we have two of them. We don't have a lot. We have two urinals.
3: No, you don't.
2: That's going to
3: be
2: different.
3: More.
2: Okay.
0: Is it one of those long ones that you see at, like, the NFL stadiums, or is it individual urinals?
2: You think we're at the fair?
0: I don't know.
3: Trough? Individual. They're small.
2: You think it's a trough?
0: I don't. I clearly don't know a lot about men's bathrooms.
2: I mean, we have a good amount of regular toilets there, Sophia. So, overall, I mean, what do you think about the layout of the bathroom in there?
3: It's very similar to ours. My initial reaction, stench-wise, is... I'm pleased with it. It's not bad.
0: She likes it. Yeah.
2: As you said, though.
3: It'd be worse.
2: Coming out of the weekend.
0: Right? Yeah.
2: You know, she's got to go in there on like a Thursday or a Friday.
0: All right.
2: You know, when the trash cans are overflowing.
3: Maybe a little later in the day.
2: Yeah.
0: Right. Maybe when it gets later, it's when it really starts smelling like stale pee.
2: Maybe after we've had a lunch for the entire office and everybody's had asparagus. Maybe that would be a good time to go.
0: Disgusting, Raven.
2: Right.
3: All right. Surprisingly clean.
0: All right, good. So what we've learned today, Sophia, is that the men that work here in our office are not gross.
2: Oh, no. I wouldn't go that far. Sophia, do me one favor. I want you to just open the door on the first stall right there.
0: Is there writing? Is there a girl's phone number on the wall?
2: No, there's not any writing or a girl's phone number, but I want her to notice something. When you open that first stall door, is there anything you notice?
3: The toilet's off-centered?
2: Yes, the toilet is all the way against the wall, Anna, for some reason, in our bathroom.
0: Oh.
2: Like, if you sat on that toilet, your leg would be pressed up against the wall.
0: That's weird.
2: It is weird.
0: But is there any writing on the wall?
3: It's
2: no.
3: It's not a hygiene thing, no.
0: All right,
3: no,
0: well,
3: it's clean.
2: It's not a bar.
3: It's an issue.
0: Take a pen and write for a good time call.
2: No.
0: Jay Raven.
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10: 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Time saver traffic.
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8: 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Partly sunny with our high near 72 and light winds. Partly cloudy this evening. Low drops down to around 54. West winds around 5 to 10 miles per hour. Sunshine for Friday with our high near 75. And the weekend looks nice. Saturday and Sunday mostly sunny. High near 72. 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
0: A lot of families have specific activities that it's kind of just part of their nature. 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But what happens when your child does not want to partake in that?
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0: Do you force them to, or do you just accept it's not their thing? 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
1: One couple.
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3: 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And
1: you decide the outcome.
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5: Every day a couple joins us. They let us know what their disagreement is about. And then it's up for you to decide who's right. Morgan and Jeremy. So, Jeremy, playing the piano kind of runs in your family, right?
6: Yeah. I mean, it's been around forever. I mean, even my great-grandfather, he was a professional, like, pianist. And it's everyone in my family plays. We have a great piano in the house. It's just something we do, I guess.
5: Okay. And Morgan, I know you're having an issue with this because you have a 9-year-old son, correct?
7: Yes. And he really doesn't want to take piano lessons. He just wants to play baseball. He has no interest in taking the lessons whatsoever. I don't understand why it's so important if he has no interest in it. I'm the one who's going to have to deal with it. I'm the one who's going to have to take him to the lesson, hear about him complaining, nag him to practice, why we have to force him to take lessons.
4: So, Jeremy, obviously this is something that means quite a bit to you, or else you guys wouldn't be here.
6: Yeah, I mean, my father is pretty adamant about it. I mean, like, it's not his kid, I get it, but all of my siblings, like, just kind of everyone in the family, it's their whole take is that, you know, it makes you smarter, it gives you a different perspective, like all these things. You know, maybe he's going to start the lessons and he's going to enjoy it. I get it as a 9-year-old that he's like, oh, I don't want to do piano, but like, he can still play baseball. This is an hour a week, you know, and it might be something that he really enjoys.
4: I mean, I think learning an instrument is definitely enriching, and I think that, you know, oftentimes the things that we don't want to do when we're kids, when we get older, we do look back and say to ourselves, man, I was stupid. If I had just begun that, who knows? And I think we all realize that the piano player has the attention of the girl at the bar. You're not going to be giving him the lesson, though, Jeremy. This is, you'll just send him to another tutor or a teacher?
6: Yeah, I think it's going to be much better coming from somebody else. If it was me and him sitting in a room, nothing would get done. I'm not a great teacher. So, yeah, okay. We'll definitely have him go someplace.
4: So you mentioned there's a piano in the house. Does he see you play?
6: Absolutely. And that's the thing. At holidays, like when family get-togethers, whatever, like someone's always playing the piano. It's like a constant thing. I think he's just resistant to it initially, but I really feel like he's going to get into it once he gets into it. Like, I didn't want to do it when I was a kid either. I get it, but I did it, and I'm happy I did.
5: Yeah.
7: But he's just not interested, and it's hard. I mean, look, we already struggle so much getting him to even do his homework and to, you know, get through school. I just, adding another thing that he really doesn't want to do, it's going to be stressful.
5: Okay. I mean, we can see what our audience has to say. Should you force your 9-year-old to take piano lessons if they don't want to? Even if it's kind of part of the family culture and something that everybody does.
4: Mm.
5: Maybe you agree with Jeremy. Yeah, he's not going to know if he likes it until he tries it. Like, you have to do it. That's the end of it. You may see Morgan's side, too. He's really not interested and he doesn't want to. Then why would you do that?
4: 1-800-330-9999. Whose side are you on? It's the Couples Court with Anna and Raven.
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18: Continue to watch your speed if you're inbound on the Glen through the Eagle River area. Nobody needs a ticket this morning. Time saver traffic.
19: Brought to us by Midas Alaska. Partly sunny with our high near 72 and light winds. Partly cloudy this evening. Low drops down to around 54. West winds around 5 to 10 miles per hour. Sunshine for Friday with our high near 75. And the weekend looks nice. Saturday and Sunday mostly sunny. High near 72. 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
5: Can you force your 9-year-old son to do an activity he doesn't want to do? It's a disagreement right now between Morgan and Jeremy. Jeremy's family, they've all taken piano. His father, his grandfather, they're professional pianists. And
4: yeah, right. His grandfather was a professional pianist.
5: Yeah.
4: And they all play. The whole family plays.
5: Yep. It's like they got a piano in the house. It's their thing. And even though it's not what dad does professionally, like he just says, it's a tradition that we pass on in our family.
4: Right.
5: So now that his son is 9, he's like, you got to start taking lessons. It's an hour a week. You can just do it. And he doesn't want to because he's 9 and he plays baseball.
4: And Morgan just says, this is going to be hell on me. Like, we don't need this. I don't want to do this. You know, he doesn't have any interest. It's really not a big deal. Let it go. You know, it may be revisited down the line or whatever. But Jeremy says, you know, it's going to be hurtful for the family. And 9-year-olds don't want to do what? You know what I remember being younger?
5: Mm-hmm.
4: My parents forcing me into many, many things. I did not love most of them. Once in a while, though, you'd get lucky and enjoy it. You get older, you look back and you say, well, I mean, you were 9. You were distracted.
5: What do you think? Can you force him to play the piano? 1-800-330-9999. Tara, whose side are you on?
15: I'm on Morgan's side. I really don't think that you should force a 9-year-old to do something that they don't want to do because it's really just going to implode. But who's to say that, you know, this boy might not, you know, grow up and have his own kids, and then maybe his kids will have the gene to want to play the piano. If he's not feeling it and he's 9 years old, it's just going to backfire. I really don't think that anybody should be forcing him. You know, maybe keep influencing him at the holiday parties, playing the piano, stress how much it has been important in the family line, but don't force him to do anything. It's not going to be good.
5: Whose side are you on? 1-800-330-

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1: Can you force your 9-year-old to do an activity they don't want to do? So what's going on right now between Morgan and Jeremy. They have a 9-year-old son. Jeremy's family are accomplished pianists. They all play the piano. They have a piano in their house. And he does not understand why the 9-year-old is fighting back so hard on taking lessons. It's 1 hour a week, he says. We're going to force him to do it. We all do it.
0: Well, I think he understands why the 9-year-old doesn't want to do it. He doesn't understand why Morgan's fighting him so hard, right? He says, listen, when I was nine, when I was a kid and I started taking these lessons, I didn't want to do it either. But, you know, then I discovered it and I'm happy that I did. You know, I mean, again, the kid will be difficult, no question about it. When you're a kid, you know how to manipulate the situation. If you're unhappy, you're certainly going to express yourself and let it be known. On the other hand, it's like, you know, at nine, you're singularly focused on whatever it is that you want to do. And sometimes you have to be forced to do stuff.
1: I know, Morgan, mom, is just like, who wants to fight with him every single week to go to this?
0: He really doesn't want to deal with
1: it. Right, exactly, and I get that.
0: I'm already dealing with homework, I'm dealing with that stuff, we're already having some trouble.
1: Well, whose side are you on? 1-800-330-9999. Hi, it's Anna Raven.
2: Hi, this is Allie speaking.
1: Hey, Allie, what do you think?
2: I have to agree with the mom. I was in the kid's position not long ago, and my parents tried to force me to do piano, and I hated it, and it just made me more stressed out and made me hate my life. So if he doesn't want to do it, I say don't force him to do it. It's a different day and age. It's different these days. I say you gotta listen to your kids. You really do these days.
1: Larry, what do you think?
3: I think I'm on the father's side. 9-year-old, and we're letting him decide what he wants to do. What's he going to do, sit in front of the TV, play video games all day?
0: I mean, he loves baseball.
3: He doesn't want to do his homework. He's not going to be playing baseball 24-7.
1: Yeah, that extra hour a week that he would sit in front of that piano.
0: I mean, it's just an hour, right? I mean, I think you got a point. Thanks, Larry.
1: Hey, Dana, what do you think?
4: I'm on the woman's side. I think it's very stressful. If he doesn't want to do it, she's probably going to listen to him the majority of the time. And I just think that he's nine. I just think that a lot of time is on things that he wants to do. Why force him to it?
5: The verdict is in. Jury foreman, what are the results?
1: Morgan, our audience agreed with you today. If he really doesn't want to play, it's another burden on your shoulders to have to force him to go to these practices and rehearsals. And maybe when he's a little bit older, he will, and then he can try it then. But right now, Jeremy, the audience agreed with her. Just back off. He doesn't want to do it. He doesn't want to do it. It's not his thing.
6: I mean, I get it. I'm frustrated, but like, you know, I mean, I think it's part of a larger conversation. There's a lot of stuff that he does that he doesn't want to do, that we make him do. But, yeah, I get it. I get it.
7: Thank you.
0: Morgan, you got to be relieved.
7: Yes, I'm so relieved. I thought it was a battle. I did not want to fight. Thank you. Thank y'all.
0: You know, Jeremy, I understand why it's important to your family. And I think that if you want this to happen, you know, you said larger conversation, I think that you need to be the one telling your son that I'm going to do this and you need to get him there, right? So that Morgan isn't caught in the middle. Right, because this is important to you. This is important to your family on that side of the family, and maybe you can revisit it. But you can table it for a while. Maybe you come back. But
6: yeah, certainly. Absolutely.
1: All right. If you have a problem, too, send an email. couplescore@annaandraven.com.
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Good morning. It's Mix 103.1. I'm Joe Campbell. That was Sabrina Carpenter. The clock says 8:05, so start dialing now for a shot to win some cash. Courtesy of All About Herbs and Wasilla. 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Good morning.

0: Bruno Mars on Mix 103.1. I'm Joe Campbell. Time is 8:08, 58 degrees in South Anchorage. And joining us to play the 5 and 5 this morning is Robin. Good morning, Robin.
1: Good morning.
0: Well, congrats on being our correct caller. You say you've listened to the game a whole bunch, but you've never made it through for a shot to play. So congrats on being caller 5. That's half the battle. Now we got some trivia questions for you. And we got a $50 jackpot courtesy of All About Herbs and Wasilla. We're going to ask you 5 general knowledge trivia questions. There will be 5 seconds on the clock for you to come up with your answer for each one. Now, Robin, keep in mind, we count the first thing that comes out of your mouth as your official answer. So think about them for a few seconds. Just don't let it go to the full 5 without saying anything. If you do that, you'll hear me say the word time, and that will count as a wrong answer. Not able to repeat the questions to buy you extra time, so listen carefully. That timer begins as soon as you hear me say the word go. Highly encourage you to throw out a guess, as a blank answer is a wrong answer, and you got to keep it clean. Well, Robin, with all that said, do you have any questions for me?
1: Nope.
0: All right, here we go. $50 on the line, and here is question number 1. What action movie star was nicknamed the Muscles from Brussels? Go.
1: Muscles from Brussels. I don't know.
0: Time. You got to throw out a guess, Robin. get on that. Question number 2. What city is the capital of the U.S. state of Maryland? Go. Oh, no.
1: Delaware?
0: Let's see. We'll put Delaware down there. Question number 3. Leading the way for the 4th straight year, who sits at the top of the Forbes World's Highest Paid Athletes list for 2026? Who is the highest paid athlete in the world? Go.
1: Travis Kelce.
0: Well, you could say he's definitely got the best compensation. next question. What is the term for the official record of a dog's ancestry? Go.
1: Dog's ancestry?
0: Mm-hmm.
1: Wolves? I don't know.
0: Time. Wolves?
1: These are hard today.
0: I'm sorry. Final question for you. Facebook was originally developed as a social tool for students at which university? Go.
1: Harvard, I think.
0: All right. Well, you're eking out a guess there. Nicely done, Robin. Well, let's go through them. I think we got a bit of a spoiler because we know you timed out on at least 2, but let's take these in order. What action movie star was nicknamed the Muscles from Brussels? Now that you've had a few moments to think about it, did anything pop to mind?
1: No, not for that term.
0: Hey, I was hoping for the misdirect on somebody guessing Arnold Schwarzenegger, but he's
1: I was gonna guess him.
0: But that's not the right answer. He's the Muscles from Austria. The Muscles from Brussels is Jean-Claude Van Damme. Jean-Claude Van Damme is the Muscles from Brussels. Next question was, what city is the capital of the U.S. state of Maryland? You timed out and then said Delaware, and now it's Annapolis. Annapolis, Maryland. Leading the way for the 4th straight year, who sits atop the Forbes World's Highest Paid Athletes list for 2026? Your answer was Travis Kelce, and while, yeah, he is definitely taking home a lot this year, it's a soccer star, or football, if you want to be official, Cristiano Ronaldo. Cristiano Ronaldo, the soccer player, $300 million a year. What is the official term, or the term for the official record of a dog's ancestry? He went with, like, wolves. That's where it came from. But the word I was looking for is pedigree. A pedigree is what you call a dog's official ancestry. And final question was, Facebook was originally developed as a social tool for students at which university? You threw out a guess of Harvard. And that's why we say throw out a guess. That saves you from the Ofer Club. Harvard is correct. Well, Robin, not bad on your first playthrough. Let's hope the nerves are behind you and you can get through again for a shot to win more cash. Wait 3 weeks and you can play again. Okay, Robin?
1: Great. Thank you.
0: Thank you. You have an awesome day. Well, our jackpot will continue to grow. We'll have $75 for the... Is it tomorrow, Friday already? Awesome. And it's going to be sunny. Finally, Friday play right at 8:05 will be worth $75 courtesy of All About Herbs and Wasilla. We'll see you then. Stick around for Can't Beat Raven. And that's coming up in about a half hour. We're back to Anna and Raven on Alaska's Best Mix, 103.1.
2: Raven, what was your first summer job?
3: You know, I was thinking about it when you first mentioned this. I didn't have an awesome summer job. Like, I had regular jobs. Like, I mean, I think my first job was a dishwasher in a Chinese restaurant. And it was really, really tight kitchen. And it was really, really hot. And Mr. Fong was not always nice. But when he was in a good mood, you would get a free meal at the end of the night. And it was great because I love the teriyaki strips. I think the first cool summer job I had, I was a formal wear shop manager, like a tuxedo shop.
2: Yeah.
3: And the best part was it was air conditioned. So the only time it got really bad was prom season and when it was like wedding pickup day. If you had like seven weddings come in at once, that was tough. But other than that, it was like most of the time you were just basically trying to stay awake.
2: Right.
3: And then for those few harried moments, you would have like an adrenaline rush and it would be crazy. Right. But it was always air conditioned.
2: Like, who's renting tuxes in March?
3: Well, they got to pick them up in June and July. I'll tell you that.
2: Yeah.
3: Yeah.
2: All right. So, you know, my girlfriend Rita, and you can call or text 1-800-330-9999. What was your first summer job? She was calling me and we were talking and we were talking about her son. And she said he got his first summer job and he's a teenager. He's 16 years old. And he's going to be like an intern in a marketing firm. So basically he's going to be filing paperwork and doing whatever.
3: Getting coffee.
2: I guess.
3: Yeah.
2: And I was like, no, that's dumb. And she's like, what do you mean that's dumb? I couldn't.
3: Right.
2: Like, that's what you do when you get to college.
3: Right. Like, that's like a serious job. Like, you're trying to become a serious adult.
2: Something on your resume.
3: Right, right. Yeah. I mean, that's not fun.
2: Right.
3: Right. It's not like hanging out at a golf course or anything like that.
2: My first summer job was we worked at this country club, and it was like one of those like well-to-do country clubs.
3: I think all country clubs are pretty much well-to-do.
2: Uh-huh. And we worked in the pool bar, and I'll never forget, it was like the craziest, best summer ever, because all my friends worked there.
3: Yeah.
2: We would just eat. We would just cook and eat for ourselves all day.
3: I mean, it's just like a John Hughes teenage movie from back in the day. I mean, it's everything you would want it to be.
2: Then they asked us not to come back next summer because we flipped a couple golf carts. Like, that was the end of that.
3: Yeah, I think that's, again, par for the course, though, with your new employees.
2: And then one summer, I'll never forget it, that we... Now I look back and I'm like, my mom let me take a job at a pyramid scheme place. It was like, you had to sell knives. I was trying to sell knives door to door, like this Cutco place or something like that. I was like, who gives a 16-year-old all these knives?
3: Nobody would send their teenager door to door on anything nowadays either. Like, nobody. Nobody would do that.
2: Knives.
3: Right.
2: Can you imagine?
3: Yeah, no, that's crazy.
2: Oh, top four jobs for first summer jobs.
3: Okay.
2: Number four is a lifeguard.
3: Yeah.
2: Which I mean, wanted to do. That's the coolest
3: job. Wouldn't that be great, right?
2: Oh, it's the coolest job.
3: But it's serious, though. You do have to pay attention, obviously. People's lives are on the line.
2: Yeah.
3: So, you know, and you've got to be fit and all that. So maybe it's not so great.
2: Well, I think like it's very glamorous.
3: Yes.
2: I always thought it was glamorous, but because I couldn't actually swim with my head underwater,
3: right,
2: I never
3: it wasn't
2: going to
3: be you.
2: No.
3: Wasn't going to be you.
2: Number three is babysitter. I get that.
3: Okay.
2: No. Number two, camp counselor. I never got to go to camp because my parents are Italian and they didn't know what camp was.
3: Yeah, they didn't believe in it.
2: They didn't know what it was.
3: I'm not paying that kind of money.
2: What do you mean? You stay home.
3: Somebody else is going to watch you?
2: No, you watch TV.
3: Right.
2: TV's free, Anna.
3: Right.
2: You love TV. It's cartoons. You watch the cartoons.
3: Right.
2: And number one is being a summer intern, which is what my girlfriend's son is doing, and I can't believe it's becoming the norm.
3: Yeah.
2: Yeah.
3: I don't know. I guess camp counselor would be more glamorous in that regard.
2: Mm.
3: Right?
2: 1-800-330-9999. What was your first summer job?
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1: Time saver traffic.
2: Traffic moving nicely this morning. No incidents, accidents, or distractions to report. Time saver traffic.
3: Hey, it's brought to us by Alyeska Tire. They're always with you. Partly sunny with our high near 72 and light winds. Partly cloudy this evening. Low drops down to around 54. West winds around 5 to 10 miles per hour. Sunshine for Friday with our high near 75. And the weekend looks nice. Saturday and Sunday mostly sunny. High near 72. We're back to Anna and Raven on Alaska's Best Mix 103.1.
4: My friend's just cracking themselves up. My girlfriend Gabby just texted me that her husband Seth, he mowed lawns at a cemetery for his first summer job and he never got any complaints. Gabby. It's true, though. Mowing the lawns, landscaping, that was a big first-time summer job.
5: I had a friend who his first summer job actually was working with the undertakers at the cemetery. So his dad used to run the crew there, and they would, you know, operate the backhoes and all that stuff. And they would lower people down to their final resting place. And he was doing that, I remember, at 14, 15 years old.
4: Wow.
5: Yeah, him and his brother.
4: What was your first summer job? 1-800-330-99. It's coming up next.
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1: It was so disappointing. One of my best girlfriends told me that her son, who's 16 now, he got his first summer job, and he's going to be working like in a marketing firm. Not that there's anything wrong with that, but that's not what summer jobs are.
2: Yeah, I mean, you thought that he'd be outside somewhere enjoying the weather, you know, getting a tan, whatever.
1: Ice
2: having a little bit of fun with his friends.
1: Something fun, you know? Like, that's the whole point of getting a summer job, right?
2: Yeah. Well, that and money, right.
1: Well, yeah. Top four jobs for first summer jobs. Number four, lifeguard. Number three, babysitter. Number two, camp counselor. Number one, summer intern, just like Kyle's doing.
2: Get that internship thing here.
1: What was your first summer job? 1-800-330-9999. And on Raven?
3: My first summer job was something they don't even do anymore. I worked for the state for a youth conservation corps. And it was awesome. We used to go around to different state parks and just do little repair jobs and, you know, parking barriers, put in steps, and it was pretty cool.
2: Yeah, I mean, that sounds like a cool job. You sure they don't do that anymore, but use inmates? Or seriously, because, I mean, it seems like a good thing where there should be a work crew out there working it, right?
3: We had, I think there were two adults, and we would meet, all the kids would meet at, like, one location, and they would pick us up. I don't remember all the parks. I think there were four or five that we went to over the summer. We would just go out and do, like, park maintenance and repair stuff, and I think we made, like, $5 an hour, maybe. Something like that.
1: Yeah, I went to a farm recently, and they had a bunch of teenagers that were working the farm, and I thought that was really cool. You know, it was like, I don't know if it was volunteer or like they got in trouble and they had to do it.
2: The court ordered to work at the farm? I doubt it.
1: Right. But it was nice. I thought it was nice. Anna and Raven, what was your first summer job?
4: I work at the Playland to sell candy, apples, popcorn, and slushy.
1: Oh, amusement parks are a big good first job for the summer.
2: Yeah, I mean, that sounds good. Like, you're definitely, like, your friends are going to come by, and it's going to stink when they're at the park, like, enjoying themselves. But they're going to come by, and they're going to say, hey, and plus, not for nothing, if you're the slushy girl, you're going to get hit on. Like, you're going to get hit on. Inevitably, boys are going to hit on you, right? Because they're going to be like, what's up, slushy girl?
1: I always wonder, how much qualifications do you have to actually be able to run the rides? Because those people are young, too.
2: No. Give me the candy apple dispensary.
1: That's
2: right?
1: What you want.
2: It seems like less. Yeah, I don't want that tension on the rides.
4: No, I never touched the candy apple because it's really hot.
1: Yeah.
4: It's like over 300.
2: See, that's enough danger for me right there.
1: Right.
2: You're right.
1: She's like, I'll stick to the slushies.
2: Yeah.
1: Hi, it's Anna and Raven. What was your first summer job?
5: Oh, I was a mover. I was on one of those teams with two men in a truck.
1: Yeah.
5: It was awful.
1: Oh, my gosh.
5: 1,000 degrees. And I'll tell you one thing. If you do hire a mover, tip. Because on those days when we got tips, it was awesome. But for the 90% of the time when we got jammed out, it was awful.
2: That's a rough gig, man. I mean, you look at it, you know, especially if you're thinking like, I'm just going to do this. It'll be, you know, I don't want to say brainless, but brainless. I won't have to think about it, right? I'll just have to be brawn right here for the next couple of months.
1: Mm-hmm.
2: You think it's going to be all right. You can show up in any condition you want. And then you get there you're like, wait a minute. It's actually backbreaking work and I'm dying.
5: Oh, yeah. We would be hammered from the night before and even have to take the hair of the dog off before we start.
2: Oh, man. Well, that's great. Thanks for busting my lamp.
1: But the worst part is whenever I had a hard move and I would be like, how are they going to get this to the door? I'd always say, well, the movers have to figure it out.
2: Right.
1: Now knowing that you're just hungover
2: they're
1: and showing
2: professionals.
1: Up. Yeah, that explains my walls, what they look like now.
2: Right. White glove movers because they were so lit the night before. I love it. Great. That's the only way to cover up the stank. Perfect.
1: 1-800-330-9999. What was your first summer job?
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8: Traffic moving nicely this morning. No incidents, accidents, or distractions to report. Time saver traffic.
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1: Number one job for teenagers is becoming a summer intern, and that made me so sad because that's not what a summer job is.
0: Lame.
1: Right.
0: Yeah, that ain't no fun, man.
1: You gotta scoop ice cream and hang out with your friends and be outside or something like that.
0: At least be at a golf course.
1: Yeah, what was your first summer job? 1-800-330-9999. Hi, Anna Raven.
2: My first summer job was working at Edible Arrangements. You know, making those bouquets of, like, fruit and stuff.
1: Yeah.
0: I love those.
2: I mean, it was okay. It was, like, the best job in the world. I did it with my best friend, so that made it fun.
1: Mm-hmm.
2: You know, like, we had a good time, just the two of us. The only perk was that, like, we would sneak, you know, you're around food all day. It smells so good, and you just, like, we would sneak it. But, like, actually, by the end of the summer, they asked me not to come back because they said I'd eaten too much pineapple.
1: Wow.
0: Once they dip it in that chocolate,
1: it's,
0: man.
1: You have to have
0: it. Yeah, there's no resisting it.
1: Yeah, what are you going to do at that point? It's their own fault for making it so irresistible.
0: No, it's true.
1: Yeah.
2: Right?
1: Hey, it's Ann on Raven. What was your first summer job?
3: Hey, you know, it's funny. I always wanted to be, I went to camp as a kid. I always wanted to be a camp counselor, and I got hired eventually, but not as a counselor. I got hired as, like, the maintenance guy. So I was, like, taking out trash. I was helping clean the kitchen at night. I just basically had to clean up the art shack. I had nothing fun to do. They would not let me be a counselor for whatever reason, which is really strange. So it just sucked.
1: That's so a bummer.
0: Yeah, you know what, though? I mean, look back on some of the best films and, you know, TV shows, though. The janitor is the guy that the kids, they learned something from, right? Breakfast Club. The janitor's super cool.
1: Whatever you got to tell yourself.
0: You know what? You should have been a better maintenance man.
1: Yeah.
0: Strive for that next summer.
1: Hey, it's Anna and Raven. What was your first summer job?
4: So I actually got to do something pretty cool. I went to Arizona State, and one summer I got a job giving Grand Canyon tours.
0: That's cool.
1: That is cool.
0: Yeah, you know you were in good shape that summer.
4: Oh, gosh, yeah, yeah. It was my junior year, and a lot of my friends kind of lived out in the area. So, you know, I would, like, hike and walk and chat with all these cool people all day, and then I would just party with my friends at night.
1: I always wonder, how do tour people, like, remember all the facts? Like, they can rattle facts like it's nothing.
0: I mean, it's all they're doing all day.
1: Is repeating the same thing over and over.
0: Yeah, I mean, 2-3 times a day, some of these walks. I mean, come on. That's a lot.
4: Yeah, people basically wanted to know, like, the same 5 things, and then the rest of the time it was just them taking pictures.
0: Right.
4: So
1: there you go.
4: It was pretty cool. I got paid to work out all day.
0: The other thing is just tell everybody to stay hydrated.
1: Exactly.
0: Over and over and over again.
1: Right. Yeah.
0: All right, we're drinking water. We're drinking water. Up here on the right is this rock.
1: It's another rock.
0: Yeah.
1: Look at this one. Yeah.
0: It's a cool job, though.
1: Yeah.
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15: Traffic moving nicely this morning. No incidents, accidents, or distractions to report. Time saver traffic.
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0: when they fall asleep at night. Raven doesn't need any of these things because he says he can fall asleep to anything.
1: Anything, anywhere. I can fall asleep within minutes.
0: Oh, really? How about these not so conventional sounds that I have coming up next?
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1: You know how some people say they can fall asleep and stay asleep no matter what's going on in the background? Raven is one of those people.
2: Yeah, it's like my superpower. I would just say that anybody who doesn't do that or can't do that or says like, oh, I can't sleep in this position or in this place or amongst this noise or whatever, just have to reach a certain level of exhaustion and then you'll be there. This is what I sleep to every night. This is the air conditioner in my bedroom. Now, I have a mini split system, so I can keep it quiet if I want to, but this is like an old school window air conditioner, and I love it because it just drowns out everything else. Cars could drive by, dogs could bark, all those things, and I won't hear a thing. I also run a fan with that on top of it sometimes.
1: Well, it's funny you should bring that up, being able to sleep through anything, because I did a little research, and I found out the top three things that people listen to go to sleep at night.
2: Okay.
1: Number one is white noise.
2: So, pretty similar to what I'm sleeping through right now.
1: Exactly.
2: Yeah.
1: Number two is like ocean waves or rain sound effects. It all kind of sounds similar.
2: Sounds the same there too, right?
1: And then the like a lot of noise. Third one is a little bit different. It doesn't have that background. It's forest sounds.
2: I don't know if I could do that.
1: I think the forest noises like freaks me out. Like I would keep waking up thinking there's a hawk over my face.
2: Yeah, the thing about the waves is it makes me have to go to the bathroom.
1: I understand.
2: Then I have to get up and
1: So
2: get that.
1: Raven has made the claim many times that he can fall asleep to any sound effect.
2: Yep.
1: So I've pulled some sound effects that people have claimed in the past help them sleep.
2: Okay.
1: Can you fall asleep to this?
2: Yeah. La la la la la la. Now you know the tune. I used to sleep to television, and I would say that I could probably sleep to that. As long as I can affect the volume, right? It can't be blasting in my ear, but yeah, I can sleep to television or songs or whatever in the background.
1: How about somebody chewing in your ear like this?
2: Oh, that's gross.
1: Mm-hmm.
2: Is that supposed to be chewing?
1: That is somebody chewing into a microphone, ASMR.
2: I would say that they need to chew with their mouth closed.
1: But can
2: That's
1: you
2: gross.
1: Sleep? Can you sleep with that? You can sleep during anything you said.
2: I mean, it sounds like cartilage breaking in somebody's knee. I don't know. That would take a little bit of adjustment.
1: How about goat screaming?
2: Okay. Like what? Yeah, I can sleep through that. Mm-hmm. No problem.
1: Mm-hmm.
2: I mean, I love farms.
1: How about just Jerry Seinfeld's voice?
3: What's the deal with airplane food?
1: What if you said to listen to that over and over? Would you be able to fall asleep?
2: Yeah. I mean, I fall asleep to people talking all the time. I mean, you've seen me in meetings where I'm just like kind of crashing into my computer screen.
1: So people talking all the time. But what if it's DJ Khaled just saying another one over and over again?
2: What?
4: Another one.
1: At some point, would you go crazy or would you just fall asleep comfortably?
2: All right. You know what? Maybe that one I would go insane.
1: Okay.
2: I don't know.
1: No. One last one. Raven, you say you could sleep during anything, right?
2: Yeah. I mean, you have tearing cartilage and now you have DJ Khaled talking to my ear.
1: Now, what if I just get a bunch of my college sorority sisters?
2: Mm-hmm. Oh, no, I could sleep to that. And I have nice dreams, too.
1: Oh, gross, Raven.
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1: When was the last time you cried about something ridiculous? 1-800-330-9999. My mom's jaw, Raven, if you could have seen it, it dropped when I started crying at this public gathering, because she knows that I never cry. And the reason why I was sobbing like a toddler, ridiculous. I'm actually embarrassed even thinking about it. It's coming up next.
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1: I don't know what's been happening lately. I've always been really, like, even. I very rarely cry.
2: Hard as iron. Really? You've always been even? That's the word you're going to use?
1: Like, I don't get super emotional about things.
2: Yeah, at all. Right.
1: But lately, I keep crying. And I'm like, what is my problem? And I cry about the most ridiculous things.

0: Toughen up, lady. Toughen up.
1: 1-800-330-9999. What was the last most ridiculous reason why you cried? Raven, do you remember when...
0: I know what you're going to say now.
1: The first time I ever saw Raven cry, and I was literally shocked. So I had I was performing stand-up comedy. Raven has never seen me do stand-up.
0: Never.
1: Never. And I had done it for years, right? But I guess you thought that I was going to be terrible. So I was hosting this huge event, and I was doing a full comedy set, and it had been a long time since I'd done it, and I did okay, and I got off the stage, and Raven walked back, and he had tears streaming down his face.
0: No, that is not what happened. I did not have tears streaming down my face.
1: Were you, or were you not crying?
0: No, no, no. I had wells full of water. That's right. I had wells full of water. There might have been a single one that dropped. I was very proud of you and proud for you. I didn't think you were going to be that good.
1: Well, thank you.
0: You were good.
1: I mean, Raven.
0: I was nervous for you. You hadn't done it in a long time. I'm in a room with you all the time, and frankly, you don't. I mean, you have good days and bad days.
1: Ridiculous. Hi, it's Anna and Raven. What was the last ridiculous reason why you cried?
2: Okay, I cry a lot. I get touched by a lot of things. But I saw my new puppy eating her food, so vulnerable and so sweet. And I just started crying, thinking, what am I going to do when she's gone? But she's 6 months old, so I've got 16 years to go. So... it was crazy, but I just love her.
0: I do this. So first off, if I watch a dog movie, forget it. I don't even watch dog movies at this point because they all have some sort of sad thing or whatever, and I can't deal with that. But it's the same thing. From time to time, I'll look at my dog and just be like, oh my God, I love my dog so much. What am I ever going to do when they go? And yes. I'll lose it. Anna knows I won't be to work for at least a week.
1: I would say on average, once a month, Raven reminds me that when his puppies go, he's not coming to work for a week. Hi, it's Anna and Raven. Last ridiculous reason why you cried.
3: Oh, a lot of music makes me cry. The last one that made me cry was Marvin Gaye. The one with I forgot the title already. But a lot of music makes me cry now.
0: Well, I know exactly what song you're talking about, but I'm not going to say it because I don't want to hear you cry.
1: What are you talking about? What song?
0: Songs make him cry.
1: Songs. Marvin Gaye songs?
0: It's not Sexual Healing. I'll just tell you that part.
1: It's probably not Let's Get It On either.
0: Thanks for the call, man. Have a great morning.
1: Hi, it's Anna and Raven. What was the last ridiculous reason why you cried?
4: Oh, so I guess I was having a really bad day, and I went to get some gas, and I went in, gave the guy my money, gave him the pump number, and... I poured a little bit on him about my bad day, which I don't normally do.
0: Yeah.
4: And he looked at me, he gave me a face, said thank you, and gave me a lollipop for free. And I went in my car, and I just cried.
0: Oh.
1: Oh, because that was a small, kind gesture.
0: What a nice guy.
1: Yeah. Huh? Gosh, nice you don't give people lollipops so enough. I feel like you only get lollipops at the dentist, and that doesn't even make sense.
4: Yeah. I haven't gotten a free lollipop since I got a dentist visit when I was sick.
1: Right.
4: So it felt good that somebody cared enough to give me my favorite flavor of Flow Pop.
1: Yeah.
0: It's very nice.
1: It is nice. I would have cried, too.
0: Thank you for sharing.
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1: On an average morning while heading into work, John was rear-ended at the light, spilling coffee on his shirt. He was in shock and mostly felt okay, but John didn't realize that his symptoms would be delayed. 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He could go about his normal day.
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5: If you sent a Facebook invitation for a party you're having and nobody responded, or nobody showed up on the day of the party, or maybe you sent an Evite and people look at you like you grew a second head when you asked how come you didn't come to their party, there's a reason for that. Karen Thomas, she is an etiquette expert. Are the times of these invitations over? Coming up next.
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1: Is it effective to use a Facebook invite anymore? I had an issue with this come up twice in the last couple weeks. Joining us, it's Karen Thomas. You can find her online at ktetiquette.com. She's one of the nation's foremost authority when it comes to good etiquette. And Karen, two people reached out to me and they said, hey, you never responded if you're coming to my event. And of course, I was horrified because I'm never the person not to RSVP or to at least acknowledge something that was happening. Both people sent it to my Facebook page and I wanted to say, well, then you didn't actually send me an invitation. You can't expect me to see it there.
2: Well, that's actually true. The Facebook invites and the events are one of the most least, not only effective, but least looked at events. I get a lot of invites there too. And again, you know, if you're not on Facebook all day or every day and you check it randomly, you're going to miss it. So if you want to send an e-vite, I suggest etiquette wise, do not do it via Facebook. Actually do it via email, snail mail, or text. And that way, you know, the person has gotten it. But Facebook is a very ineffective way to invite people. So you are not wrong.
0: Karen, I've had one of my friends here, well, you know, he's not actually my friend, my boss, who lives in my area, who I've invited to a couple barbecues before, and he says, no, that's not the same thing as when I tell him in the hallway or send him a text or a regular, like, invite like that. He says that's not a real invite, that I need to send him a real invite to an event. How would I do that nowadays? Because I'm not, you know, pulling out the calligrapher. I don't have one working for me or anything like that. So how am I doing this?
2: Perfectly acceptable in this society now that we have become very, very lax and very laid back. And it's perfectly fine to ask somebody verbally. You don't have to do a formal invitation. Now, there's certain times where you should, like a wedding, but something like a barbecue, absolutely. A verbal is absolutely fine. A text and all that. Those are all acceptable ways to invite people to events.
0: See, he should just tell me he doesn't want to go. That's what he should do. Well,
2: I think that's what he's trying to tell you.
1: Absolutely. Nice. I think he's just saying, like, unless you actually get a piece of paper and mail it and spend 74 cents or however much a stamp
0: costs
1: now. Then
0: they'll feel guilty enough to go?
1: Yes, exactly. Oh, okay. I'm glad you agree with me, Karen, because I just felt so bad that they would think that I would not respond. Now, another issue I had, somebody had sent e-vites for their twin's birthday party, and I missed it because the e-vite, like, went to an old email. I'm wondering, are the days of e-vites over too? Because it's so easy to go into spam, or it's so easy to go to the wrong address, or it doesn't seem like a reliable way to get the message out.
0: I mean, in this case, it went to a Yahoo address, so it's basically another universe.
1: Right, it's like 10,000 emails of spam a day there.
2: Right. Well, unfortunately, e-vites are still acceptable. However, the onus falls on the person doing the inviting to make sure that there is a correct email address. And especially with spam, like, that is something that it might go there. So again, if you really want that person to come and you're going to do it by e-vite or you're going to do it by Facebook invite, you need to follow up and say, hey, Anna, we're having, you know, this birthday party next week. I sent it to XYZ, but I don't know if you got it or not. You need, the person who's doing the inviting needs to take the onus and put it on themselves to follow up. And if they don't want to do that and you don't show, well, then you might miss it. So you just never know.
1: Karen Thomas, you can find her online at ktetiquette.com. Thank you so much, Karen.
2: Thank you.
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7: On an average morning while heading into work, John was rear-ended at the light, spilling coffee on his shirt. He was in shock and mostly felt okay, but John didn't realize that his symptoms would be delayed. Neck pain, headaches, some shoulder pain too, a lot of discomfort. John didn't know what to do. Wait, he remembered, an ad on his radio for Excellence in Health Chiropractic, winning Best in Alaska 7 years in a row. So without hesitation, John picked up that phone and dialed 562-NECK and was greeted with, "Hello." And after just a few sessions, his pain had gone away thanks to Excellence in Health Chiropractic. He could go about his normal day.
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1: It's not really commonplace in America like it is in other countries, but every once in a while you get to negotiate the price or barter something.
0: Oh boy.
1: What was it? 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
1: What was the last thing you negotiated or you bartered? 1-800-330-9999. 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
2: Listen, bartering, negotiations is a thing of the past. It's something from the old time days here in America that we've let go by the wayside, Anna. I mean, for the most part, you think of it as third world country type behavior now at this point. But I once negotiated an extended deck around my pool and my entire interior of my house painted for my Nissan 350Z.
1: But how did the conversation come up? Like, were you like, listen, I will give somebody this weird car?
2: No, it wasn't a weird car. It was a lovely car. Okay. No. Listen, I had a car that plenty of my friends knew that I had it. Very nice car. My friend knew about it, but I never got to drive it. Common complaint, like when you own something like that and you don't have any time to enjoy it. So it just, you know, would sit in the garage or whatever at that point. And I bought a new house. And when I was doing that, I was talking about different projects I wanted to do around the house. And my friend who was a contractor said, hey, once you give me that car, I'll come over there and we'll do the deal. And we hammered it out over a couple days, details, that type of thing. Hammered it out and did the deal. Unfortunately, the transmission in the car blew about a month after I traded that car. But
1: so
2: by then,
1: happened?
2: The paint was done.
1: Okay.
2: And so it was contentious for a little while.
1: I can imagine.
2: Then we worked it out. And okay. We're good. We're good now. I mean, it's a car. First, I'm not a mechanic, so I didn't know anything about it. And the car had always gotten the best of everything. So, you know, there was no real way to know, I guess.
1: But, so you kind of lucked out in that deal.
2: I did luck out in that deal. I mean, I found a couple spots where it should have been two coats on the paint.
1: Okay. Yeah. I think you can let it go.
2: I think I can live with that, right? Yeah. I think I can let it go. House looks great, and the pool deck and the pool bar speaks for itself.
1: I went to this massive tag sale. There was like a ton of different like vendors that were there. It was kind of like a public tag sale.
2: Right.
1: And there was this guy, you know, I collect old radio stuff, old radios, things like that for my home.
2: Sure.
1: And there was this old radio board, and that's kind of where we push the buttons and we play the music and all that if you're not familiar.
2: Sure.
1: And

0: I said to him, how much? And it was small. I would say it's like the size of a laptop. It's like a small board. And he's like, $100. I go, are you crazy?
1: Right. You immediately told him he was nuts.
0: Yeah.
1: That's your first positioning when it comes to negotiation, the showdown. You're meeting eye to eye with this gentleman.
0: And I said, I'll give you $20 for it.
1: Uh-huh.
0: And you know what he said to me?
1: What did he say?
0: He said, I'll give it to you for 40, but you have to promise never to use it for real. Only keep it for decoration. Isn't that weird? And I was like, all right.
1: He knew something about it that he wasn't divulging. It's a fire hazard. He said, don't ever use it for real.
0: Yeah.
1: It's a fire hazard.
0: Well, now I play radio with my girls in my living room with it, so I guess it was a good deal.
1: Wow.
0: 1-800-330-9999. It's Anna and Raven. What did you negotiate?
2: Hi, I own a deli, and I don't have health insurance, so I negotiated with my dentist. He can eat at my deli every day for free, and he does my dental for my whole family.
0: Do you know what's really weird?
1: It's a sweet deal.
0: Wait, my dad does that with the pizza place. So my dad owns pizza restaurants, and they don't have dental, and he does the exact same thing with his dentist.
1: Wow.
0: He barters pizza with him.
1: What? Wait a minute. We have terrible dental here.
0: So what can we negotiate?
1: What can we do?
0: Nothing. We have nothing to offer. We can't offer anything.
1: No, we can give him a
0: what are we gonna
1: Can't
0: do?
1: Beat Raven t-shirt.
0: Can't
1: maybe?
0: Be. No, no dentist
1: what
0: wants our
1: this,
0: Can't Beat Raven
1: this
0: t-shirt.
1: This chair. That's, I have this chair. The back of this theft. Chair is broken.
0: That is theft. We can't just give dentists chairs and say do our teeth.
1: Oh, man.
0: Ugh. 1-800-330-9999. What was the last thing you negotiated?
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0: Association, 1-800-330-9999. Raven negotiated his car for contractor work on his house.
1: One time, my wife, she wanted this parrot in Cancun. Not a real parrot. We wouldn't do that. That's not nice. But they wanted like $40 for that. We got that parrot for like $20. $20. And I think they threw in a couple of those cool glasses.
0: Mm.
1: Yeah.
0: Yeah.
1: Like, my wife worked them.
0: What was the last thing you negotiated or bartered? 1-800-330-9999. And we have one woman on hold. If you're looking to rent an apartment, this is a good idea to try to save some money. It's coming up.
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2: You don't see it so much here in America, but in other countries and other places, you negotiate for things all the time. You barter, you haggle over price. Raven haggled over his car. He traded his car in for contractor work on his house.
3: Yeah, I got a new deck out of it, wrapped all the way around the pool. Totally great. And then they painted the entire exterior. Even silicone sealed my shower, too.
2: Yeah, but you had to give them your car.
3: Yeah, well, you know, I wasn't driving it anyway, so.
2: 1-800-330-9999. It's Anna and Raven. What was the last thing you negotiated?
4: Hi. So I was having my house painted, and the owner of the company, he liked the patios that I had. And we had just bought a new patio set, so he asked me if I would sell it to him. And I told him to knock $500 off the painting bill, and we called even, and he said yes. And my husband said it was the sexiest he's ever seen me.
3: Right. I do love deals like that. I do love deals like that. When my wife tells me she's going to return something that a store has refused to me, and then she gets it done, it's the sexiest she is. Mm. It's the sexiest she can be. It's no question about it. I know that feeling.
2: Hi, it's Anna and Raven. What did you negotiate?
5: So a long time ago, I negotiated my rent with my old landlord. He wanted to charge me $12.50 a month for a one bed, one bath, but it was in desperate need of work. It was old. There was just so many things that needed done. So I told him that I would fix the things that were wrong over the span of living there. I was there for 2 years, but he had to drop the rent if, you know, this was going to be the case. So he agreed. He ended up bringing my monthly rent down to, like, what was it, $875.
2: That's great.
3: That's insane.
5: So I saved a lot, yeah.
2: Yeah.
3: I mean, that must have been a decrepit dump, because I would have been like, no way for painting. Sorry.
5: It needed a lot of work, yeah. I mean, I'm pretty handy, so it kind of worked out.
2: We negotiated our first apartment. Oh, my gosh. It was in a basement of a house in Marge. Was the landlord, and she lived upstairs.
3: That's my neighbor's name.
2: Marge. Yeah. Oh, my, but she was a Marge, and I apologize if your name is Marge. But, like, you know, she had, like, the cigarette voice, like, and she tried to overcharge us when we moved in there, and that place was a dump. Not only was it a dump, but it had so many bugs, the long bugs with all the legs that would run across the floor, because it was, like, a basement apartment.
3: Silverfish.
2: And I remember after living there for a month, I was like, we can't keep paying this, and she dropped us $100, but it was mostly because I think she was just so thrilled that she had normal people living there,
3: right,
2: that she would have done anything to keep us there.
3: Probation period was up. She knew you weren't serial killers at that point.
2: Yep, exactly.
3: Yeah. 400 a month. That's like four or five grand a year.
2: It's a good negotiation.
3: I would have been like, you're crazy, yeah. Lady. Get out of here.
2: No. Hi, it's Anna and Raven. What did you negotiate?
6: Baseball tickets. So talking with this scalper, and I noticed that they were just like terrible seats he was trying to sell. So I looked up the price online, and he was overcharging them for about $30. And you could tell he was getting kind of desperate. Talked them down and showed him the online price, and wound up paying $5 less. I bought a bunch of these tickets, and then like 30 minutes later, somebody was sort of frantically looking, and I flipped those tickets to him and made a $40 profit.
2: And it was the happiest, most proudest moment of his life.
3: I mean, everybody knows, dude, you wait till the second to buy your tickets, all right? If you're buying tickets outside, you buy them after, when you get into the second inning. Then the price is dropped. You're good.
2: I've never, ever in my life done that. I'm such a planner that I would panic. Like, what if I get there and there's no tickets? And then what do I do? I could never imagine.
3: It's a baseball stadium.
2: Yeah, but like,
3: it's massive.
2: I can't imagine like not being prepared and not knowing where I'm sitting and not getting there early so I can get my hot dog and beer.
3: That's how you save money. That's why it's a game of chicken.
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8: 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They have established relationships with first responders and know the equipment that will stand up to our extreme temperatures. 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

0: 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It's your midday mixtress, Colleen Bailey. We have wrapped up our Choose Your Concert giveaway. We'll be announcing a winner for that here very soon as we get the last of the entries gathered up. As we are working our way to our next contest, though, make sure you are checking out our website, mix1031.com, especially because tomorrow will be your last opportunity of the week to play the 5 and 5 at 8:05 with Joe Campbell. 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We got Kesha, we got Hozier. We'll kick it off next with Sienna Spiro.
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25: Time for a look at your weather forecast. Today we're looking at a high of almost 70 degrees with some mostly sunny skies. Overnight lows down to 55. More of the same for the rest of this little work week and into our weekend. Highs in the upper 60s throughout. Right now we're getting back to the music on your station, Dua Lipa.

0: Hannah and Mickey Echo with Stay on Alaska's Best Mix 103.1. It's your midday mixtress, Colleen Bailey. If you're looking for stuff to do this weekend, we've got a ton of things going on, and the weather looks like it's going to be beautiful for it. We've got the Anchorage Native Arts and Culture Festival that's happening this Saturday at the Alaska Native Heritage Center. There's traditional dance, there's storytelling, there's local art, and you can support the Alaska Native Heritage Center while you're there. While you're in the area, there's also the Muldoon Community Market just on the other side of the Glen Highway. That's going to open up at 9:30 a.m., and that's going to be open all day as well with vendors, food, live music, and you can get all of your snacks for the weekend right there. Coming up in just a few minutes, we're going to get right back to the music for you. We got Somber, Ellie Goulding. We'll kick it off next with Ariana Grande.
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15: Time for another look at your weather forecast, brought to you by our friends at Schlehoffer Law Offices. 70 for your high today with an overnight low down to 55. We're looking at mostly sunny skies. Tomorrow, all sunshine, and that's going to creep through the weekend with highs in the upper 60s to low 70s. Right now, we're getting back to the music on your station for a moment.

0: Megan Trainor and John Legend, like I'm going to lose you on Alaska's Best Mix 103.1. It's your midday mixtress, Colleen Bailey, going into the weekend with lots of stuff going on. If you would rather stay outside and chill out, there's Jazz on the Lawn Saturday at noon at the Anchorage Museum. That is a free outdoor live jazz performance series. So I'm not sure who's playing or what they're going to be playing, but it's going to be lovely jazz on the lawn in the sunshine. You can't really beat that. Coming up in just a few minutes, we'll get right back to the music for you. We've got some Huntricks. We've got Milky Chance. We'll kick it off next with Zara Larsson.
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4: Let's get a look at your weather forecast. Today we're looking at a high of 70-ish degrees, maybe a little higher if we're lucky. We've got some beautiful sunshine and some clouds. The rest of the week and into the weekend, we're looking at more of the same. 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

0: Maroon 5 has expanded their international tour. They've added some dates to Latin America and Mexico, and they're adding some dates to the United States as well. So if you are looking to go see Maroon 5 live in concert, check out their website. See if any of those dates coincide with a place you'd like to take a vacation to. Coming up in just a few minutes, we'll get right back to the music for you. We got Post Malone, Miles Smith. We'll kick it off next with Olivia Dean.
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18: 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Today we're looking at sunshine, mostly sunshine, with highs in the 70-degree range. Overnight lows down to 55. Copy and paste that for the rest of the week and through the entire weekend with highs in the upper 60s to low 70. 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

0: Daft Punk and Pharrell Williams with Get Lucky on Alaska's Best Mix 103.1. It's your midday mixtress, Colleen Bailey, getting closer and closer to the weekend. Whatever you've got going on, hopefully you do something outside and enjoy the beautiful weather. If you'd like to do that for a good cause, coming up on Saturday at 10 a.m. at the Margaret Egan Sullivan Park, there's the Embrace the Journey Walk, which is hosted by Hospice of Anchorage. It's a good walk for a good cause, and it'll get you out in the sunshine nice and early before it gets too hot. Coming up in just a few minutes, we're going to get right back to the music for you. Olivia Rodrigo, Taylor Swift, will kick it off next with Bruno Mars.
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11: I'm Jonathan Christ Tompkins, but you can call me JKT. I grew up right here in Sitka, Alaska. 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
18: Time for another look at your weather forecast. Sunshine today with a few scattered clouds, a high of 70-ish degrees, overnight lows down to 55. The rest of this weekend through the weekend, we're looking at more of the same, highs in the upper 60s to low 70s with mostly sunny skies. Right now, we're getting back to the music on your station for Portugal Demand.

0: Katy Perry did it for 7 seasons, and it feels like she was on there forever, but it wasn't even a third. It's Alaska's Best Mix, 103.1. I am Patrick Shea. American Idol has been renewed for a 25th season. And look, if we're being honest, I don't think I remember anybody or know anybody's name from it since, like, Phillip Phillips, and that was season 11. Do you still watch?
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Another American Idol thing. I'm sorry. It's Alaska's Best Mix 103.1. But Benson Boone almost got on American Idol. He actually had the option to stay, but he opted out of it because he was super talented and had other things going on. But you got to wonder what would have happened to his career if he had stayed.

Each weekday morning, 5 minutes after 8, Mix gives you a shot to win a stack of cash. Put that otherwise useless information rolling around in your head to work and earn some bonus pay. 5 general knowledge trivia questions. And if you can come up with the correct answers to just 4 of them, you're a winner. The jackpot grows by $25 each day there isn't a winner.

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